ice when pulse was slowed. Ice turned to tears when we drew close. Like the trees

I wanted to put on your favorite song. A gift still sealed 30 years on.

0: Dad, can I ask you something?
1: Sure, what's up?
0: There's this girl I kind of like.
1: Well, if there's one thing I know, it's women.
0: Really?
1: Well, they didn't call me Velvet for nothing.
0: I don't get it.
1: Smooth. I was smooth.
0: Oh.
2: Anyway, it's easy. You just got to impress her.
1: Show her how strong you are.
0: Okay, but how?
1: Just, I don't know, pick up a lot of heavy things around her.
0: Like what?
1: I don't know, desks, chairs, people. Grunt, if you have to.
0: Grunt?
1: Yeah, be like, ugh! Try it.
0: Ugh!
1: See, there you go. And you should dress up. Start wearing a shirt and tie.
0: I'll look like a dork.
1: No, you'll look successful.
0: Okay.
1: And finally, you can start using my cologne. The ladies love it, so don't be shy. Splash it on.
0: Thanks, Dad.
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0: What is green? 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Al Green? 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Green Lantern?
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0: Welcome back to WSCFM in HD1 Columbia. You just heard City Lights by Stay Out. And before that, you heard A Heart Still Breaks by Knox. And then before that, you heard Undercover Martin by Two Door Cinema Club.
1: Next up is Cherry Colored Funk by Cocteau Twins. And then I Love Being Sad by Dottie Anderson. And then Paranoia by Private Violet. And then April Showers by Alani.

0: 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You just heard April Showers by Alani. And then before that, you heard Paranoia by Private Violet. And then before that, you heard I Love Being Sad by Dottie Anderson. And then before that, you heard Cherry Colored Funk by the Cocteau Twins.
1: Next up is Happy by Ballyhoo and Saxel Rose. After that is Angela by British India. And then Toad Song by Phi Lacey.

0: Welcome back to WSCFM and HD1 Columbia. You just heard Toad Song by Phi Lacey. And then before that, you heard Angela by British India. And then before that, you heard Happy by Ballyhoo and Saxel Rose.
1: Next up is ETA by Bade, and then Heavy Serenade by NMIX, and then Hush by The Marias.

0: Welcome back to WSCFM and HD1 Columbia. You just heard Hush by The Marías. And then before that, you heard Heavy Serenade by NMIX. And then before that, you heard ETA by Bade.
1: Last up is Burning Out by The Linda Lindas, and then Drive by Pale Waves, and then Shelter by Porter Robinson and Madan. And unfortunately, the tide is out.
0: Bye.

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0: 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I'm DJ Cowgirl.
1: And I'm DJ Quark.
0: And this is Rocks for Jocks. We have a great show lined up for you guys tonight.
1: Do we?
0: We do. We think we do.
1: Maybe.
0: We hope we do. We at least have some music. It might not be a great show, but we at least have some music.
1: Yes, of course. And we also have so much to talk about.
0: We do have so much to talk
1: like,
0: about. So
1: like,
0: much.
1: Like the horrendous time that Philadelphia has had in the past
0: week. Okay, no, we're not going to. Oh. We're actually just going to listen to some music.
1: Okay, no, that's fine. We can do that first.
0: We're actually not going to talk at all on the show ever again. Anyways, first of all, you're going to hear Where's Your Love Now by This Is Lorelai, and then you're going to hear two other mystery songs that I haven't chosen yet because I'm having to look at the thing in the station. So, but they're going to be really good.
1: They're going to be so
0: good,
1: awesome.
0: And I'm going to back sell them, and it's going to be great.
1: Yeah.
0: All right. Enjoy.

0: We are so back. DJ Cowgirl, what we just listened to?
1: We just caught those fists from Wet Leg.
0: That was pretty good.
1: All right, you just heard Catch Those Fists by Wet Leg. Before that, you heard Driver by Soccer Mommy. And before that, you heard Where's Your Love Now by This Is Lorelei.
0: True, yeah. True. We did hear all of those things.
1: We heard all of those songs.
0: We are the hearers, the listeners even.
1: Mm-hmm.
0: Although we're not the listeners, we're the hosts.
1: We are the hosts, but we also listen in the studio. I was dancing.
0: This is true.
1: We do dance in the studio.
0: DJ Cowgirl was hitting it.
1: I was hitting that.
0: Yeah.
1: You know who wasn't hitting it this past weekend?
0: The Philadelphia Phillies. Ooh. Yeah. Well, although that was more last week.
1: And the Philadelphia Eagles.
0: And
1: the South Carolina Gamecocks.
0: Oh.
1: Womp, womp, womp. Womp, womp.
0: I think the Flyers also lost.
1: Okay, I don't care about the
0: Flyers.
1: But
0: who cares about it? It's the first week of hockey. Who cares?
1: Yeah, I don't ever watch that. I only watch heated rivalry, which is not hockey, really.
0: You know, they do play hockey.
1: There is hockey in the show.
0: It is like tangentially about hockey.
1: It's somewhat.
0: Somewhat.
1: It's like how Challengers is about tennis.
0: Yeah, of course.
1: But it's not really.
0: No.
1: There was a pass this weekend that Jalen Hurts made to one of our wide receivers, and the call on it, like, Jalen Hurts threw it to the other team. He threw it to the Rams, and our player caught it. Like, it looked like he intercepted the ball because of how badly it was thrown. And the announcer was like, "Oh my goodness! Oh my!" It was a really awesome catch. But I was like, How are we this bad for this to be like a normal catch? Is like, I don't know. Like,
0: yeah.
1: Why are we throwing it to the other team?
0: I'm just surprised that Philadelphia is still standing. Like, Eagles lost in back-to-back weeks. Phillies got bounced in the first round. Like,
1: I think if the Eagles lose again next week, although if I don't know if we have a bye week or not. No, we're probably playing.
0: No, definitely.
1: If we lose next week, I think that there's maybe about 15% of the city will be taken out.
0: Okay.
1: It's like in increments, you know what
0: I
1: mean?
0: Yeah, of course. You do it like by ward.
1: Yeah.
0: Yeah.
1: We don't really
0: have
1: wards, but by neighborhood.
0: By neighborhood.
1: Yeah. Usually they'll like take out the players' houses first. Like, I think that they'll go down there and they'll be like, "Hey guys,
0: this might be true."
1: Just some threats.
0: Yeah.
1: But yeah, I don't know. I'm kind of concerned, but I'm not there right now, so.
0: Which is good, you know. You're safe here.
1: I'm safe here, and I'm.
0: Although your eyeballs are not safe from our football team here.
1: Yeah, I was gonna say I'm a lot safer than Shane Beamer probably is feeling right
0: now. Ooh, that's a hot take. That's not very hot, but
1: it's not. Yeah, it's really. It's actually very lukewarm, very cold. Some might even say.
0: Some might even call it freezing.
1: Yeah, but you know what? And I've been thinking about it. I'm amazed at how good our players are at practice.
0: This is true.
1: Because, like, we might lose every week, but we show up at practice and we give it our all.
0: You know, I saw a stat. We have lost, I think, 8 straight SEC games. What are we doing?
1: But we've won every single practice. Every single
0: No, you're
1: one.
0: Right.
1: We're
0: no,
1: undefeated.
0: Right. We are undefeated in practice.
1: So you can't have everything. You
0: yeah,
1: know what I mean?
0: You can't win them all.
1: The freakiest athletes in the SEC only get you so far.
0: This is true.
1: Maybe it's time to try out a new strategy.
0: You know, I do feel for Beamer because I really like him as a person. Like,
1: yeah, no, having, I think he's very kind.
0: Having worked with him, very nice person.
1: And I think that's the problem.
0: Horrible coach.
1: You can't be a nice person and be a coach in the SEC.
0: I think, like, Beamer would make a great assistant coach.
1: Yeah, you gotta have.
0: And like, it's a shame that he is the head coach because I would like to see him demoted and stay within our organization.
1: I agree, and I think that the player, like, he gets a lot of recruits. Like, I think that the players like
0: him
1: too.
0: Yeah, like, the players like him. He's a good recruiter. Like, the past like 3 years, we've had like a top 10 recruiting class. And we just have not done anything with it.
1: You gotta have an evil figure at the top. You gotta have a, "Jarrell, run the route again! I said cut!
0: Not flat!"
1: You gotta have that. You gotta have like an Emperor Palpatine type of like, the scariest person you know has to be the head coach of that football
0: team. The most authoritarian person around.
1: Yes. And unfortunately, they're all doing government right now, which kind of stinks because there's a lot of openings in the SEC.
0: You know, can I posit a hypothetical?
1: Yes.
0: Do you think that the famous African dictator Pol Pot would have made a good SEC head coach?
1: Is he an African? I thought he was in, he was in Southeast Asia.
0: You're Cambodia? Right. You're right. You're right. I'm thinking of a different African dictator.
1: Yeah. Okay, well, Pol Pot too is also...
0: Pol Pot too, yeah.
1: I think historically, like, a lot of dictators, like, if they would have had that outlet, they would have done better, you know?
0: Yeah.
1: And, mental health of the players probably wouldn't have been that great, but, you know, they would have won. That's all I'm saying. They would have won, probably.
0: Probably.
1: Maybe. I don't know how much Pol Pot knew about football, though.
0: You know, on the...
1: But he could learn.
0: On the reverse side of things, do you think that Nick Saban could win a war?
1: I think that if Nick Saban was in any political position ever, we would have already done the Cold War and it would have done the nuclear thing.
0: They would have hit the button.
1: Yeah.
0: Yeah.
1: Mm-hmm.
0: Yeah, that's fair. That's fair.
1: He wouldn't stop.
0: He's addicted to the shindig.
1: Yeah. He'd be like, no. We're winning another championship. You know what I mean? Yeah.
0: Yeah, listen, we're undefeated in two world wars. Might as well make it three.
1: That's what I'm saying.
0: Yeah.
1: That's what I'm saying.
0: Yes.
1: We need to start rounding up those guys and we need to start bringing them down here.
0: Yeah.
1: Instead of the other way around. We can't have them getting loose.
0: Yeah.
1: Into the world. Yeah.
0: Yeah. So. I agree. Well, and you know, on that note, let's listen to some more music.
1: Let's get into it.
0: Mostly because I need to write my paper, which means we need to play some music, so I have a moment. So first, y'all are going to hear Adult Diversion by Always. You are going to hear Never Enough by Almost Monday. We are going to close out the set with Silly Reflection by Lunch Money.
1: Let's Yippee! Do it.

0: Bello.
1: We're still back here at 90.5 WSC. Y'all just heard Silly Reflection by Lunch Money.
2: And yes, before that, local band,
1: you
2: too.
1: You heard Never Enough by Almost Monday. And before that, you heard Adult Diversion by Alves.
2: Yeah, and it is looking like the... this is not going on to the website.
1: It's being selective about what it wants to do, and
2: which
1: that's
2: is
1: okay.
2: Really awesome.
1: We're
2: gatekeeping our songs tonight. If you're only allowed to know them if you're a real one, if you're on here. So
1: if you're clocked in and locked in.
2: Yeah. So which is really awesome. You know what I mean? We need to gatekeep more. I like gatekeeping.
1: I'm so curious why we have a 50-foot XLR here. Just sitting here.
2: Because what if...
1: There, for context...
2: What if we need 50 feet of it?
1: For context, dear listener, we pulled up to the studio and there was a 50-foot-long XLR cable just sitting on the desk that we got in here.
2: And for those of you that are like me and don't know what that is...
1: Big, long microphone cable.
2: Big, long microphone.
1: And I don't know why it's here, and I'm just like, I'm a little overstimulated by it. I really want to like continuously like mess with it, even though I know I shouldn't because it's not my XLR cable. It's so big and long and greedy.
2: Big and greedy.
1: Big and greedy.
2: I love big and greedy.
1: Yeah. Me for real, for real.
2: Bogo spinted. I need to not say words.
1: I cannot wait to be big and greedy when we get back home and have my freaking brownie batter ice cream.
2: That sounds like actually awesome.
1: I'm so excited.
2: I need to stop on the way down and get a little snack. But I also need to go to bed. It's late. I always forget how late we do the show.
1: I've been snacking all day, I fear. I had Reese's Pieces.
2: Ooh.
1: And I had cookies. Ooh. And I had one of those... silly little honey buns that they sell in the vending machines.
2: See, I don't like those. I'm not a fan of those.
1: I think they're pretty good. Although at the Gamecock General, they sell like the Hostess brand ones.
2: Yeah.
1: And the Hostess brand ones are like, they're not that good.
2: They're not great, yeah.
1: I think the ones that use the worst ingredients are actually tastier.
2: So, like the worst for you ingredients or the healthier ingredients?
1: No, like the worst for you.
2: Yeah, that's normally how
1: like
2: that goes.
1: Because they have like the, I don't know what brand
0: it is. I love me some high fructose corn syrup.
1: It's like the really, really cheap brand that they stock the vending machines
2: yes.
1: with. That stuff is really good.
2: That's reminding me, yesterday during Friday chapter, they had all like the P&Ms go up and like present on themselves. And somebody said that their favorite food was steak wrapped in bacon. And I was like, you gotta get your cardiologist on speed dial.
1: To be fair, I can't even blame them.
2: Steak wrapped in bacon is your favorite food?
1: Have you ever had a bacon-wrapped hot dog?
2: Why would I have had that?
1: Oh my goodness.
2: Why would they do that?
1: They're so tasty.
2: Why would you need to wrap it?
1: They're so tasty.
2: I've had bacon-wrapped, what is it? I'm trying to think. Oh, bacon-wrapped green beans? My one friend makes that. And those are really good, but bacon wrapped steak is, it just like conceptually, like the bacon is like, it just doesn't, it wouldn't be a good bite.
1: But like, it's
2: me.
1: Two different flavors of meat. You got your pork and you got your beef.
2: I can't get behind that.
1: It's like when you're making meatballs and you mix different types of meat.
2: But it's not like that. It's not like that at all.
1: It is to me, in my mind. It's like when my mama made meatballs, she would mix veal, she would mix beef, and she would mix pork.
2: Your cardiologist is going to have your phone number memorized. They
1: Listen, all my doctors probably
2: job
1: have
2: security.
1: My phone number memorized at this point.
2: No, you're not that. You don't call that much. Only occasionally.
1: Only like once a month.
2: Only once a month. That's really not that much. We would have people in the dermatology office that would call every day. They call every day for a refill. They'd be like, hey, I know you haven't prescribed me this, but can you give me this? What do you think this is? This is not a grocery store. This is a doctor's office.
1: Listen, they're reaching out to their plug, I guess.
2: Why would we? My PCP gives me this. Can you give me this? No.
1: Also, I'm sorry, but like, what are you in desperate need of at the dermatologist?
2: Like, never anything. And then they use that, and then they're like, I was allergic to that. And it's like, okay, well, we didn't give it to you.
1: Yeah.
2: So, also, why is that our problem?
1: Genuine question.
2: Yes.
1: Like, are there any like medications at the dermatology office or that dermatologists use that are addictive?
2: Addictive?
1: Yeah, like...
2: Well, technically, yeah.
1: Would people be like... Why would people be calling you up every day if they're not addicted to these medications?
2: I mean, like, it's just, like, things that they need. So, like, if you're on, like, acne medications, like, you probably need that. And, like, if you're on, like, I don't know, like, injectable medications for, like, eczema, psoriasis or stuff like that, like, you need to keep up with those or else it'll come right back. So, like, yes.
1: That's true.
2: So, like, yes. Or, like, if you're on an antibiotic for something. Like, yeah. But also, like, yeah, nothing was ever, like, you, like chill out.
1: Those wouldn't be per, like... I don't know. You made it sound like those were things that were prescribed by other doctors. So why did they come to you?
2: And that's the question.
1: That is the million-dollar question, I guess.
2: Yeah. And one thing to remember is it's always everyone's first day on Earth.
1: This is
2: true. At the doctor, at Bucky's, at the grocery store, at... Where else? Where else is it everyone's first day on Earth? Honestly,
1: the
2: amusement park, yes, is everyone. Well, no, the amusement park is everyone's second day on Earth because everyone has gotten their first partner and then they go to the amusement park to make out with them in the line.
1: Oh, you're so right.
2: Yeah. And it's like 100 degrees and like everyone's like smushed in and like there's a couple and they're just like...
1: They're like hands all over each other.
2: Yeah. Like hands in places that I didn't know hands could go.
1: You know, the worst, there's a water park by my house up in New York. Oh, God. And we would always go like every summer when we were kids. And oh, good Lord.
2: There we go.
1: They were some interesting couples.
2: Yeah, you learn a lot about society from being at the amusement park or water park.
1: This might be true.
2: Get exposed to a lot.
1: Yeah. Also, speaking of Bucky's.
2: Yes.
1: It's not really about Bucky's, I'm just thinking of driving. My parents on their way back up this week.
2: Did they stop?
1: Well, they did stop at Bucky's on the way down. But they got a flat tire in Allentown, Pennsylvania.
2: Wait, my stomping grounds.
1: Yeah, your stomping grounds.
2: Wow. Yeah. I'm sure the kind soul helped them out.
1: The AAA agent was there in a jiffy.
2: That's awesome. Yeah. That's beautiful. It's crazy how life works.
1: It is crazy how life works.
2: You know what's also crazy? That we're going to play some music.
1: On our radio show. No way.
2: Hey, guess what, guys? You're going to hear... Get excited. Get excited. You're going to hear Bags by Claro. We're going to hear Bags by Claro.
1: Absolute cinema.
2: And then you're going to hear Poppy Bones by FKA Twigs featuring Shy Girl. And then after that, you're going to hear No Drama by Hans Puckett. And we're going to get into it because I'm wasting time.
1: Okay.
2: Let's go.

0: me tell you something, yeah.
1: Yeah, that can whine.
2: Okay. All these people, you know it's movie star Johnny, UK dancer general. And right now, me going to introduce a song. We are going to take over the world. Please, we are going to run the dance floor. FKA Twigs, Shy Girl, play the song. See the song, yeah.
0: Let me tell you something.
2: See the song, yeah.
1: Yeah, that can whine. Oh, girl that can dance. And I'm just meaning like, she just lets herself be free and so expressive and just don't give a f- Oh, there's nothing more sexier than that.

0: All right, hi guys. The CD, ooh.
1: It's having a moment.
0: It's the CD, I don't know if it's the CD or the CD player, but we're gonna...
1: You know, I really hope it's not the CD player.
0: Yeah, I hope so too. All right, I'm gonna pull that one out. Anyways.
1: I guess we can just transition
0: we're
1: to
0: just
1: my
0: gonna,
1: set
0: Yeah,
1: then.
0: We're just gonna transition to your set. If you wanna come in here, I'll keep talking. Yeah, you I'll just heard... Wait, you just heard No Drama, or part of No Drama by Hans Puckett. Before that, you heard Poppy Bones by FK Twigs featuring Shy Girl. And before that, you heard Bags by Clairo. I know, what a classic. And then, yeah, we're just gonna keep going with the music. You wanna switch?
1: Yes. We're just gonna keep it pushing, guys. So, you guys are going to hear All the Fading Stars by the Stratford Four. A undetermined song from the music library, because I have yet to determine it. And then we are going
0: song.
1: To close out the set with Mother by Travis momentarily once this CD loads, which it's taking its time.
0: Uh-oh. I think it'll be...
1: There we go.
0: Yeah, there we go. It'll be good.
1: Wonderful weather we're having.
0: Oh. There we go.
1: Okay.
0: All right.
1: All right, guys. Let's play some music.

0: just heard Mother by Travis. Before that, you heard Adventure by Elephant Jim. And before that, you heard All the Feeding Stars by the Stratford Four.
1: Very nice last night.
0: Very awesome. It's good time night. For us to go. See y'all in a week, I guess. I don't know. If you want to come back, it's up to you guys. I mean, we'd like you back, but it's fine. It's fine. Whatever you want to do.
1: Now into some PSAs.
2: Yay!
3: Pit bulls and similar dogs are the most common dog to enter shelters in South Carolina. 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
5: 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I am one of your hosts, DJ Prefect.
6: And I am the other host, DJ Master of None.
5: And we are here to bring you a non-election themed electropop.
6: Are we?
5: Yeah, I think so. Though we might talk about some elections.
6: Maybe. I don't know. Electropopping, it's something that we left last year, but I feel like we need to bring it back because it's just fun. Electropop is a good category that we are in. In fact, such electropops have happened around the world. Did you want to talk about
5: what pops have we been electing?
6: We've been electing Brazilian pops.
5: Yeah, let's talk about some Brazilian pop.
6: There was
5: deep.
6: I know.
5: There was
6: basically a runoff, right? There was a runoff. It's going to a runoff, right?
5: Yeah.
6: Fabio Bolsonaro. And Lula.
5: Yep.
6: I just need to know the full name of Lula. Luiz Inácio Lula da Silva.
5: Yeah, Lula da Silva, I thought so.
6: Yeah. The votes are 47.03% to Fabio Bolsonaro and 35% to Lula. Lula is currently the incumbent.
5: Yes.
6: Do you have anything else?
5: What are your thoughts on
6: this? I have no thoughts on this because I'm not that well researched on this.
5: Wow. You're not a real knower?
6: I'm not I know like the basics, but I'm not going to, you know, go off the basics in my head.
5: So what has happened is Flavio. Flavio Bolsonaro is the eldest son of Jair Bolsonaro. The guy who lost to Lula last election cycle, fled to Miami, and was like actively rotting in a Miami hospital. Do you remember that arc?
6: Yes, yes.
5: He was like actively decomposing. Is he alive?
6: Wait, let me check.
5: I think he's like been sentenced to prison for like 20 something years.
6: In the United States? Is he
5: in Brazil? But
6: he's back in Brazil.
5: I don't know if he's actually in Brazil.
6: Okay, wait.
5: I think he's hiding
6: in
5: Miami pretending to be a Cuban zombie or something.
6: Yeah. I don't know. I don't know much about that. But
5: yeah, I mean, it's what it is it is a I'm typing in InfoWars.
6: InfoWars. I mean, okay, the Superior Electoral Court, the TSE, has called this race. Oh, you need over 50% to win.
5: Yep.
6: That's the runoff, guys. That's the runoff.
5: That's how it works. Anyways.
6: we're bringing you completely factual news.
5: Factual news.
6: Nothing in this, nothing that I'm going to be saying is opinionated because I don't have, I do have opinions on this, but I just rather not get into it because I don't have the most factual opinions on this.
7: I know my opinions are wrong. I just
6: It's not. I don't. My opinions are wrong. It's a matter of like I don't want to say something incorrect.
5: So I will. I don't care. The reason Bolsonaro and the Bolsonaristas are surging is because essentially the Brazilian state has like Lula has done actual genuine like progressive reform, but like the people don't care. they don't get immediate, like, my life is increased by 6,000%. They're like, we're voting in a fascist. We're voting for a fascist. And also, Brazil struggles mightily with a very religious voter base, much like we do, literally an evangelical voter base, much like we do in America. And it has a lot of power over election cycles. So when you're the incumbent and you have the entire like church system against you, it is very difficult to win. I think it's going to be a very close runoff, but it will probably go to Bolsonaro.
6: Most probably. I mean, who was the other guy? Escritor Augusto Cury. I want to see what is his political views. Let's see. Political views. Because I do not
5: live Google.
6: Live Google. He's rejecting the traditional divide between the political left and
5: okay,
6: right.
5: Okay, so he's a right winger. Okay.
6: His stance is anti-polarization.
5: Sounds like a right-wing ideology to me.
6: He describes his perspective as having a capitalistic mind and a heart that cares about the disadvantaged.
5: Sounds like we got a good old Andrew Carnegie, a little bit of a Rockefeller.
6: He advocates for a technocratic approach.
5: Yep, and I was absolutely correct. There we go.
6: Management by technical teams. And dialogue across the executive, legislative, and judicial branches over traditional party politics.
5: These Gilded Age demons, dude.
6: He emphasizes emotional health, socio-emotional education, and intelligence-led, technology-based public safety measures rather than aggressive policing.
5: That sounds like he wants, like, AI chips in everyone's brains.
6: Have you seen Psychopaths?
5: Beep-bop-boop-bop-beep. No, I don't
6: know. It's an anime where...
5: I don't watch anime.
6: Well, I mean, you're a big fan of Cyberpunk, which is...
5: I like Cyberpunk, but I just like the whole...
6: The whole universe of it?
5: Yeah, the whole universe of it and the ideology.
6: The ideology
5: or
6: of
5: not cyber- ideology, the...
6: The world, I say, like the world building.
5: Yeah.
6: Is that what you're trying to get at?
5: Sure.
6: Yeah. Okay, now let's move this conversation to Cyberpunk, I guess.
5: Let's move this conversation to music.
6: What? It's time for music
5: and
6: already.
5: Maybe we'll get into other stuff later on the show.
6: All right.
5: We're going to start with Info Hazard by Nina Jirashi. Then we'll move to Emerald by A.G. Cook. And we'll end the set with Burn by Frost Children. Keep it locked on WUSC-FM and HD1 Columbia.

0: 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That music
1: that
0: wonderfully
1: music.
0: Being
1: Burn by Frost Children. Before that, we had Emerald by A.G. Cook. And we started our show off with Info Hazard by Nina Jirachi.
2: Wow.
3: Wow.
0: So wonderful.
1: Wonderful. We were looking at concerts. Columbia, South Carolina
0: is a desert.
1: It's sad. It is sad, especially for the scene of electropop.
0: You can't get elected in Columbia, South Carolina.
1: I mean, unless you want to listen to Dax. Okay,
0: yeah, we can go see some Dax.
1: We could go to a Dax concert in the Big 2-6. You know, I'm in pain, and he could tell by how I'm saying it. You
0: I'm
1: know?
0: In pain.
1: But I mean, that's the artist. We have such generational artists like Dax coming to Columbia, South Carolina. How could we avoid?
0: Well, every other artist is scared of Dax.
1: Because they can't compete. Exactly. Apparently, it's a sold-out concert every time he plays here.
0: That's why he keeps coming back. Good job, Columbia.
1: That's kind of crazy that Columbia, South Carolina...
0: The epicenter of Dax.
1: Of Dax fans, bro. That's the reason why we had no good concerts in Columbia. We might have like that one or two like mid-rave at the Senate.
0: See, Taylor Swift was considering coming, but then she realized that she had to play on a Dax weekend and she had to cancel.
1: Compete with Dax.
0: There'd be no one there. Just everyone would be at Dax.
1: The unfortunate reality is, I mean, we are getting some big names here and there, but I think it's just because of the university existing. And the big names.
0: The university pays people to come play here.
1: Oh, 100%. We've had, what's his name? Walker Flock of Fame. We had Walker Flock of Fame come to Colonial Life, play for free, because the university is like, hey, guys, could you please come to Columbia? There's really nobody in Columbia, South Carolina. And it's kind of sad. I mean, Usher and Chris Brown are coming to Columbia, South Carolina. They are going to be playing in William Price Stadium. Unfortunately, I am not willing to spend $200-something for them because I'm not that big of an Usher or Chris Brown fan. I like their music. Don't get me wrong. It's good music, but it's not something I'd spend $200 in. We also attract some like big name rappers, but like we get like nobody like good indie good, you know, like we get some names here and there. But realistically, Columbia, South Carolina has no appeal. Where is the appeal, Columbia, South Carolina? Get on it. Yes, I'm talking to you, the city of Columbia, South Carolina.
0: Can everyone start doing things?
1: No, people, come to Columbia. I want you to... I want... I can't say that. Well... I feel like more artists need to come to Columbia. Just because I want some diversity, yeah, I want the
0: music. I think it's the kind of thing... They don't even really go to Charlotte or anything. There's like a bubble where they go to Atlanta, and Atlanta's the closest they get.
1: Mm-hmm. And like, then Florida?
0: Florida, like, but the south of Florida.
1: Yeah, like Orlando is like the closest place.
0: Not even Orlando. It's all Miami.
1: Like Miami,
0: and then
1: Tampa.
0: Like, you go north, it's like the closest they'll get is Boston.
1: No, DC. DC. Let's give them that.
0: Occasionally they'll go to DC, but it's rare.
1: I feel like DC and then New York. New York's closer than Boston, I feel.
0: Oh, New York is closer than Boston.
1: Yeah.
0: You are correct in saying that.
1: New York. They be vibing there.
0: They are. They're not in New York as much as you'd think they'd be.
1: Really? I feel like New York is...
0: A lot of artists, at least the ones I follow, are always in the West somewhere.
1: California.
0: They're all in California.
1: It's always
0: like,
1: California.
0: I'm going to San Diego, then I'm going to Sacramento, then I'm going to Los Angeles, then I'm going to San Francisco, then I'm
1: Portland, Oregon.
0: Then maybe a Portland, then they hit a Seattle, then they hit a Vancouver, and it's like... Can Columbia, South Carolina
1: get representation in Columbia, South Carolina? No. Thank you, Hootie and the Blowfish. We need.
0: Like, I think if we were fans of like terrible music, we'd have more opportunity.
1: What do you mean? We should be. We're not even fans of Dax, unfortunately, the best musician on planet Earth.
0: But like, if we liked Americana.
1: I mean, I don't mind Americana, but it's like even Americana.
0: I mind.
1: Yeah.
0: I mind the slow folk Americana that gets put in the system and called electronic because they played it on a computer.
1: Yeah, I mean, hey, they produced the album on a computer and that's electronic.
0: You can hear someone tapping on their phone in the background. Sounds like an electronic song to me.
1: Exactly. But it's more of a situation of like, I understand these smaller artists and everything, but they just like. Sometimes you might get some good country artists, but most of the time it's just slop. it's slop filled for the college age kids. There was Hidden City Music Festival, which I heard was pretty decent. Who were the artists there? I know Shaquille O'Neal once came to Columbia, South Carolina.
0: Shaq spoke at my graduation by video, but he did.
1: What?
0: It was a pre-recorded video.
1: Shaquille O'Neal?
0: He said this high school's name. Thank you, Shaq.
1: What?
0: You're the reason I am where I am today.
1: That's crazy. Oh, I just got a text that my friends are going to a Lucy Bedrock concert. That in December, which that sounds...
0: In December, drinking...
1: It's in Charlotte. It's in Charlotte. Yeah,
0: in December?
1: I mean, hey, I'll still be here in December. I'm going to be here for a little bit of December. Yeah. I feel like we could Lucy Bedrock would be fun. But
0: I mean, there's definitely stuff in December. It's just like...
1: It's also
0: right
1: in
0: now.
1: Charlotte.
0: There's nothing going on now.
1: Yeah. Well, we could go to...
0: All my classes are like dead. So I want stuff to do now before they heat up. And I'm like, oh, I have like 6 papers to write. Uh-oh. I have a class. I know I've talked to you about this. Maybe give me your thoughts again. Where all of our content stops on Wednesday. Wednesday is the last day of content. But then we have 3 papers.
1: Yeah. I don't know why it's
0: due at the end of the semester. Why, it's like we just stop for like a month. We're done. Just go write, and it's like, just go write 3 papers. We don't meet. We don't do anything.
1: Just exist.
0: Hello.
1: Write 3 papers.
0: Hello. It feels like it's missing. Like we're missing something.
1: The professor just forgot to upload the class.
0: Well, because it's a U.S. history class, and the final unit is on the Vietnam War. I feel like we're missing some stuff.
1: The final unit is on the Vietnam War.
0: And it's the post 1865 class.
1: There's so much more to get.
0: There's a lot that happens after the Vietnam War.
1: Nah, but the Vietnam War is enough content by itself apparently for these guys.
0: But we're ending early. I feel like the professor made a mistake, but
1: I feel like they just want you to take the next.
0: It says it in the that's what the syllabus directs.
1: Well, I mean, sometimes it'd be like that. I have this other class. Like, we are done with our content. Like textbook chapter wise, this Wednesday, and we have the final exam for that when the USC final exams are, which is in December. We're gonna be done with all the content. Yes, we have this like 50% of our grade. We have a giant paper we have to do, but why not just take the exam now rather than in December and make the giant paper and giant assignment presentation that we had due at the end? I don't know. That might be a smart idea, but we're against smart ideas.
0: We don't do thinking here, education.
1: No,
0: we don't do that.
1: In the University of South Carolina.
0: The university has done pretty well in being educational.
1: I've
0: taken some good classes.
1: I have. We have taken some good classes together, actually.
0: We have.
1: We are taking one right now. If you want to talk about global development right now.
0: I don't want to talk about development.
1: Not a big development term.
0: I want to talk about
1: music.
0: How much? Yes, music. I forgot you've put a 7-minute song in here. Yes, we're going to talk about music.
1: We have a 7-minute song.
0: That music being?
1: Icon Generator by Justice.
0: Generator by Justice.
1: Fast Forward by Floating Points. And
0: Starlight by Danny Harley. After Danny Fast Forward Harley. By Floating Points. And Justice. Generator.
1: Yikes. Keep it locked.
0: Keep locked.

0: This has been Stupid, Can't Run From the Urge by Underscores. Before that, you heard Giant Cotton Balls by Jersey. And the first of that set was Dumpster Fire by Kamoe. Thank you very much for listening. Sorry, we're trying to fix a thing, and it's not going particularly well. Thank you very much for listening to our wondrous broadcast here at Night City FM on WCFM HD1 Columbia. It is 12 a.m. I hope you had a wonderful time listening. Keep it locked on WCFM and HD1 Columbia. I've been DJ Prefect.
1: And I've been...

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1: Just doing this mic.
2: We're sharing a mic now, but keep it locked. I'm DJ Rastam.
1: And I'm DJ. There you go.
2: There we go. There we go. I will see you guys in the next one.
1: See you in the next one. Bye bye.
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2: 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That's amazing.

0: I think I'm having an overdose and so is my wife.
1: Overdose of what?
0: Marijuana. I don't know if it had something in it. Can you please send rescue?
1: Did you guys have fever or anything?
0: No, I think we're...

you out, then let him go. I go in with the flow, she a water sign. I grab my float, take a minute, just forget it. And open your front door. I got favors full of flavor that you can't find in the store. Conversations, reservations, raise a glass, let's make a toast.

A green light is a go. A green light is a go. You gotta let me know. A green light is a go. A green light is a go. You gotta let me know.

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Showed up with nothing but a computer, let's go.

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1: Mm-hmm.
0: Dad, can I push the button on the shaving cream can? 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Dad?

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1: Am I old enough to shave or not?
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1: USA.
0: What not?

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0: hour ago.
1: Well, hello there, listeners in listener land. This is Ampersand back again, bringing you the low orbit ion cannon here from 6 to 8 a.m. As per usual, we're going to get things kicked off in rotation land with some Atomic Collapse by King Gizzard and the Lizard Wizard. After that, we got some Boy Harsher with Hard Beat. And let's see, I might add something on to there. Let's see what else we have in rotation, but let's get things moving. Here we go with Atomic Collapse by King Gizzard and the Lizard Wizard.

0: or a tender entity. You just never know.
1: That was Boy Harsher with Hard Beat. And before that, we had Atomic Collapse by King Gizzard and the Lizard Wizard, their foray into modular synthesizer music. A bit of a diversion for them. All right, up next, I liked both their songs a lot, actually. Boy Harsher, we only have that single Hard Beat. I would love it if we got the album for rotation, but who knows? I could just, you know, bring in a copy too or something. Good stuff there. What do we have coming up next? Well, glad you asked. We've got Dottie Anderson with Marlowe first, then Gwendolyn with 2 G's and Superstar Syndrome. And then we're going to hear Love Drive with Killin' Time. These are all relatively new to me, tracks in rotation, so excited for it. All right, let's get things kicked off. Here is some Dottie Anderson with Marlowe first.

Well, hello there. That was Killin' Time by Love Drive. Before that, we had Gwendolyn. I do the g-g because it's got two G's at the start with Superstar Syndrome. And last set kicked off with Dottie Anderson and Marlo First. Up next, we've got the Linda Lindas with Nothing Left. Then the Beths with No Joy. And then let's round it out with some Lil Peach and Crash Course Dummy. I might tack on one more song to the end of that. I think we've got time to drop in one more into this next set. Let's see. Let's throw some Nicholas Payton and I'll add something on, a little sweet treat at the end there. So here we go right now with the Linda Lindas and Nothing Left. Keep it locked right here. This is the Low Orbit Ion Cannon brought to you by Ampersand on WUSC FM and HD1 Columbia 90.5. All right, here's the Linda Lindas with Nothing Left.

All right, that was Paris Paloma with Rothko. Before that, we had Lil Peach with Crash Course Dummy. The Bets were before that with No Joy, and last set kicked off with the Linda Lindas and Nothing Left. Next set we've got coming up for you, we got a nice little grab bag. We've got local band Prettier Than Matt, definitely check them out if you see them around town, with Gingerbread Crumbs. Then Public Opinion with Modern Convenience. We'll have Stay Out with Learn to Live after that. And then I'm going to throw on The Drowns with Let's Start a Cult, because that sounds like fun. All right, my clock says it is 6:39, almost 6:40, which means just about 20 minutes left, a little bit more. Well, my goodness. My other clock says, oh, now they say 6:39. It's rather humorous in here. There's a bunch of clocks, and they're all within like 30 seconds of each other. So they're not always on the same minute at the same time. Now they are. Anyway, we got just over 20 minutes left. Let's keep things moving along. Here is Prettier Than Matt with Gingerbread Crumbs.

All right, that was The Drowns with Let's Start a Cult. Before that was Stay Out with Learn to Live. We had Public Opinion before them with Modern Convenience. And last set kicked off with Columbia's own Prettier Than Matt with Gingerbread Crumbs. Next set's going to be, I think, the last one before we hop over to non-rotation land. And we should have a pretty good one for you. We got the Womack Sisters with I Am Your Season, then Lido Pimienta with Talento. And next set's going to round out with Chelsea Wolfe and Turn the Key. That should get us just across the hour mark. And I'll be spinning black circles and multicolored circles, etc., from 7 till 8. Anywho, here is I Am Your Season by the Womack Sisters, right here at 90.5 WUSC-FM and HD1 Columbia.

Well, hello there. That was Chelsea Wolfe with Turn the Key. Before that, we had Lido Pimienta with Talento. And the Womack Sisters kicked off that last set with I Am Your Season. That wraps up Rotation Land, the first half of this week's show, and really every week's show. That's kind of how I do it. First half rotation, second half my picks. Well, it's all my picks, but you know what I mean. My unfettered picks for the most part. So what's up next? First off, I'm going to kick things off with Goat and Commune. Then we're going to hear some OCs with The Brute on His Knees. And then I think I'm going to go to some CCFX with The One to Wait. Keep it locked right here, 90.5 WSC-FM and HD1 Columbia.

All right, that was CCFX with The One to Wait. Before that, we had OCs with, The Brute? The Brute on His Knees. And last set kicked off with Goat and Commune. Up next, I've got Molchat Doma with Sun off the album Balaya Pelosa. Then we're going to kick it over to some Preoccupations with Disarray. And then come back around to complete the gloomy set with some Fugazi off of The Argument. Should be a good one. A good one. I'm excited for this set. I like it a lot. Hope you will too. Clock says 7:22. The sky outside says gloomy. A little overcast. Sun is up, technically, I guess. Can't really see it. Pretty gray skies. Forecast for today was foggy and then warming up to like lower 80s, I think. Let me double check this again. Oh, 78. Yeah, with fog now. So should be a pretty mild day. Looks like at around noon, 71 degrees. So not cold, but might want a little sweater or pullover or zipper hoodie kind of thing. Something like that as you're getting ready for your day. Okay, well, let's keep it on with the gloom to match the gray clouds outside. Here's some Molchat Doma with Sun.

All right, that last track was Takat with Amadinin. That was off their album Takat is Noise, Volume 1. Before that, we had Preoccupations with Disarray. And last set kicked off with Mochat Doma and Sun. What do we have coming up for you? Well, let me tell you, we've got some Gang of Four with, what track am I playing here? It is track 4. Believe it's Damaged Goods off of their album Entertainment. Then we're going to hear some Fugazi. That's when I've got Fugazi coming up. And then after Fugazi, I'm either going to go into some Solo Tunde Adebimpe or Crystal Castles. We'll see how I feel from there. But that's what you have coming up right here, right now on 90.5 WSC FM and HD1 Columbia. Okie dokie, here is Gang of Four. Keep it locked.

0: Castles with Crime Wave. And that does it for this week's edition of the Low Orbit Ion Cannon. I'm Ampersand. I'll be back next week, 6 to 8 a.m., bringing you the tunes. Keep it locked right here, 90.5 WUSC FM and HD1 Columbia.
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0: What is the most influential time in a child's life? Age 6? 8? 12? Actually, it's between 3 and 8, every afternoon. That's the time a kid is most likely to get into trouble
1: or worse.
0: Which is exactly why that's the time the Boys and Girls Clubs open their doors and their arms to kids all over the country every day. 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
2: 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In case you haven't heard, it's WUSC. And if you haven't listened to it, you'll hear some of the most beautiful flute solos that have ever been heard. If you like Kenny G, if you like saxophone solos and new age sounds, it's all on WUSC, Neil Hamburger's favorite.

take it off of me. Your pattern's still in place. Algorithm's still in action. Just works, you can just jump right back, jump right back. I seen that worrying like nothing ever happened. I go to power on, I see your still happening. Yeah, I felt lost, but a hole like this I never could imagine. Your pattern's still in place, algorithm's still in action. As I scroll through, I see a piece of you is still reacting. As I drove through, I still see pieces on the street of glass still immortalized from the things that happened. Turned to fragments in a figment I can only imagine. Turned to ashes in the blink of an eye, holding a basket, but your pattern's still intact and algorithm's still reacting.

Look across the table, I see a lot more than what appears to be a shadow. He walks across the room, I see a lot more than seems to be patterns. I scan the room, I see bits and pieces of you scattered. It's those same patterns that gon' get us through the next chapter. Your blood run through this home and your habits do much after. Grab the remote, pops up something you would've watched. I'm like, classic, this is I would've seen you watch and it just laughed at. Your patterns are still in place and your algorithm is still in action. Yeah. Just working so you can just jump right back in. But you ain't jumping back.

If we continue to consume our natural resources at the rate we do now, by 2050, it could take three Earths to meet our needs. The Earth can't speak up when it needs help,

Good morning, Colombia. My name is DJ Willis. This is my show, Sweet Tea Supernova. I'm really excited to be here just alone today, but I'll play some really good music and talk about it as well. So please stay tuned for all of that. I'm going to get you into our first song, a song that you should know if you're into music at all. Legendary. I was told recently that this would be the song that my friend would listen to if they knew they only had a few minutes to live and had one more song that they could just get out. So it's a very special one. This is Lover, You Should Have Come Over by Jeff Buckley. So please enjoy on this happy Tuesday morning.

0: Thank you for listening to that song. That was Lover, You Should Come Over by Jeff Buckley. I hope you enjoyed that. I'm going to get right into our next set, which is going to be Baby by Geese. Then after that, I'm going to switch it up with a little Manning Fireworks by MJ Linderman. And end the set with a little Lover's Rock by TV Girl. So please enjoy those songs. Thank you.
1: Oh.

I was 13, I had my first love. There was nobody that compared to my baby, and nobody came between us or could ever come above.

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1: Very few.
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1: Why? Such a foolish reason, I'm afraid. I'd like to.

This hour of WUSC is underwritten by the 25th Annual Storytelling Festival and Liars Competition hosted at Haygood Mill in Pickens, South Carolina. Night Frights and Ghost Stories will occur Friday night, October 16th at 6:30, and events such as storytelling, historic demonstrations, crafts, vendors, and the Liars Competition will be on Saturday, October 17th. Admissions and other info can be found at visithaygoodmill.com/stories. You just heard Baby by Geese, which is a cover of the Justin Bieber song. I know that's a bit of a curveball. It's not really for everybody, but I've never played that one specifically on air. The rest of their stuff is a bit more them, but it's pretty fun. After that was She's Leaving You by MJ Linderman. Can't go wrong with Mr. Linderman. And then Lovers Rock by TV Girl, tried and true classic. Next up is going to be another tried and true classic, but it's going to be a cover of a tried and true classic, which is going to be Dancing in the Dark, covered by Admiral Radio. After that's I'm Doing Fine by Abby Posner, a similar vibe, Americana. We're going to Americana set here. And then after that's Prettier Than That, all from our rotation. Please enjoy. Thank you for listening to WSCFM NHG1 Columbia. Have a great morning.

You just listened to Dancing in the Dark by Admiral Radio. After that was I'm Doing Fine by Abby Posner. And lastly, that was A Day Away by Prettier Than That. Next up, I got a few songs that I really like. One by, you'll recognize the voice if you were listening 10 minutes ago, because the same guy sings for Geese, Cameron Winter with Love Takes Miles. After that, it's going to be Harvey by Hers. And lastly, Where's Your Love Now by This Is Lorelei, which is known as your artist's favorite artist right now. I believe there's just a show where it was Phoebe Bridgers, Cameron Winter, and I think there's rumors of Isaac Wood being there, but they're all in the same room, and it was the most devastating lineup imaginable. So hopefully you're having a very happy Tuesday morning, and I'm not going to ruin that for you at all, I promise. Enjoy the songs, and thank you for listening to WSEFM and HG1 Columbia.

you just listened to Love Takes Miles by Cameron Winter. After that was Harvey by Hers. And lastly, that was Where's Your Love Now by This Is Lorelei. Banger after banger after banger after banger. I'm trying to get that new This Is Lorelei album in the audio vault so I can play that so soon. But for now, we're stuck with that, which is just fine. And now you're about to get stuck with three more songs from a rotation. That's going to be Prettiest Girl in the World by Sesame Girl, No Joy by The Beths, and then I Leave the Party by Dottie Anderson. So please stay tuned to WCFM and HG1 Columbia, and have a great Tuesday.

and sat upon the fence. Is there anything as still as sleeping horses? Is there anything as still as sleeping horses?

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1: You're listening to WUSC-FM and HD1 Columbia. I'm DJ Ray, and this is my show, Bare Bones. I'm excited to be here, and I'm going to kick it off with, a vampire-themed set. I think I was talking about this last week. I'm in my third rewatch of Vampire Diaries, and I'm watching it with my roommate, and we're having so much fun. And I'm watching Interview with a Vampire with my boyfriend, so vampires are at front of mind right now. Plus, it's October, so I'm having a good time. So we're going to hear Vampire Empire by Adrian Lenker, and then Cold by Chelsea Wolfe, and then Dead Man's Party by A Thorn for Every Heart. And that's the plan. And that is my... okay, the middle one's loose, but I feel like vampires are, like, supposed to be cold because they're undead. So, like, that's why the middle one's in there. But I'm going to kick it straight to Vampire Empire by Adrian Lenker. I just watched a beautiful video of someone doing some choreography to this song, and it was lovely, and it makes me want to dance to it, too. But please enjoy. I'll be back. Again, if you're just tuning in, you're listening to WUSC-FM and HD1 Columbia. I'm DJ Ray, and this is Bare Bones. 10 to 11 on Tuesdays. I'm happy to be here, and I'm happy to play this music coming up.

You're listening to WUSC-FM and HD1 Columbia. I'm DJ Ray, and this is Bare Bones, and you just heard Dead Man's Party by A Thorn for Every Heart, Cold by Chelsea Wolfe, and the first song of that set was Vampire Empire by Adrian Lenker. And I guess that's kind of all I have to say. All of those songs, if you weren't listening earlier, were supposed to be related to vampires. So that was the theme of that set. I kind of themed my sets this week. Sometimes I do, sometimes I don't. Just depends on what I'm feeling. But this next set is all female singers, so that's awesome. And we're going to hear Miyazaki by Paris Paloma, Super Sad by Suki Waterhouse, Bottle by Remy Wolf, and then Gemini by The Go Team. Gemini is one of those songs that I truly can never not dance to. It just makes me want to, like, just jump around and be happy, which sounds super cheesy and silly, but it is just a very, very fun song, and I'm excited to hear it. I think it boosts my mood always, so I can only hope the same for anyone listening to it. All right, so here is Miyazaki by Paris Paloma again. I'm DJ Ray, this is Bare Bones, and this music is about to be left of the dial and right in your ear, just like WUSC. Enjoy.

kind of crazy to me that enough people like knew about the app and wanted it before like anyone else had ever used it and been like, and I guess recommended it. So that's cool. And that is a fun fact. So yes, this day in history, October 6th, 2010, Instagram was released. I cannot believe that it's only been 16 years. It feels like a lot longer than that. I remember my first Instagram post also. I don't know when I got it. I was maybe 14. And my first Instagram post was a very zoomed in selfie of my face inside with sunglasses on. And I think I only posted it because you like had to have a photo to post, then it would also become your profile picture. So now I'll always remember that as my first Instagram post. It's still in my archive, sadly, but yeah. So enough about Instagram. We're going to listen to music. So we're going to hear Rocky Mountain Rangers by Colter Wall, Leave Me in the Dust by Admiral Radio, and Nausicaa, in parentheses, Love Will Be Revealed, by Cameron Winter. Here's the music. Please enjoy. I'm DJ Ray, and you're listening to Bare Bones on WUSC.

0: You're listening to WUSC-FM and HD1 Columbia. I'm DJ Ray, and this is Bare Bones. You just heard Nausicaa by Cameron Winter. Before that was Leave Me in the Dust by Admiral Radio, and the first song of that set was Rocky Mountain Rangers by Colter Wall. And like I promised, here's the other half of this day in history with another history fact. In case you didn't know, today's October 6th. On October 6th, 1948, paleoanthropologist Mary Leakey finds the first partial fossil skull of Proconsul. Proconsul Africanus is the full name. An ancestor of apes and humans, and that was in Kenya. And I wanted to share this one especially because my degree is in anthropology, so I've learned a lot about Mary Leakey and her husband, and they were really integral in establishing a little bit about the evolutionary history of apes and humans, and also part of the reason my show is called Bare Bones is because of my interest in just the skeletal history of primates and humans. And I've always loved learning about the human skeleton. And now as someone who helps teach anthropology, teaching and learning about primate and ancestral primate skeletons and skeletal structures is another thing that I love. So Bare Bones, the name of my show, really, really stems from that interest of mine. So that was a really awesome and topical this day in history. All right, so here is the last set here. And then I'll jump back on to sign off. We are gonna hear Machismo by Gomez, Django by Cunningham Bird, Gunslinger by Natalie Bergman, one I haven't played in a while, but I really like. And then the last song will be Authority by Dr. Dog. I might say bye before that and then play Authority, but we'll see what happens. But those are the last four songs of Bare Bones for the day. So again, you're listening to WUSC 90.5, left of the dial and right in your ear. Just like the set I'm about to play is going to be. So here is Machismo by Gomez. Please enjoy.
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You're listening to WUSC-FM and HD1 Columbia. I'm DJ Ray, and this has been Bare Bones Tuesdays from 10 to 11 a.m. Oh, there will not be a Bare Bones next week. But that's okay. I'll be back the following week. So, most weeks, 10 to 11 a.m. But what's more exciting is that when I'm back the week after that, I'm going to be in full Bare Bones Halloween mode. So I'm very excited about that. My favorite. I can't wait. All right. You just heard that last set there. Authority by Dr. Dog. Gunslinger by Natalie Bergman. Django by Cunningham Burt. And the first song of that set was Machismo by Gomez, which I was just telling my dad would be a really good tap dance song, I don't know. I just was thinking about that. Anyways, besides the point, keep it locked for some more WUSC to come. And here's a PSA about buckling your seatbelt. Enjoy.

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You are currently listening to Right Round with DJ Turntable on WUSC FM and HD1 Columbia. So I think we're going to go ahead and get some music kicked off here. I've decided to open with my local set, which I don't think I've done yet. But we're going to start with Make Your Mama Proud by Blue Dogs, which is a song I've played before, but I have not played this.

local artist to Columbia. And speaking of Danielle Au, the third song in the set will be Down by Danielle Au and the Tantrums. So that song is a bit uncharacteristic of Danielle Au's sound, but it's really good. It's one of my all-time favorites. So I hope y'all enjoy. Keep it locked.

All right, so you just heard Down by Danielle Owl and the Tantrums. Before that, you heard Hand of Man by Josh Roberts and the Hinges. And at the top of the set, you heard Make Your Mama Proud by Blue Dogs. Those are all fantastic songs that are in my regular playlist that I listen to every day. They're just fantastic songs, all by South Carolina artists. Now, this next set is, I put it down as oldies, but it's really like pseudo oldies, and one of them is even iffy on that category. But the first one is, the first song you're going to hear is 20 Something by Noah Costa, and his voice is incredible, in my opinion. It's very unique. I have not heard one quite like it. The second song in that set is If I Let You by the Womack Sisters. And if you are not familiar with the Womack Sisters, as I wasn't until they were in rotation, it's a three-sister R&B group from Los Angeles, and their entire family is very musical. So it was kind of no surprise that they were also going to go into music, but they formed a trio, the three of them. Their parents are also in an R&B duo, Womack and Womack. Their uncle was a lead singer of the family band, I think it was called the Valentinos. But most recognizable, their grandfather was the one and only Sam Cooke, which there's no wonder they're so talented if their grandfather was Sam Cooke. But it's off of their debut album, and I thoroughly enjoyed it. I think it's a fantastic album. And then the last song in the set, this is the one that's kind of iffy, that's why I put it at the end, is The Answer by the A100s. So there you go. This is the kind of like oldies kind of set. So yeah, keep it locked.

That was The Answer by the A100s. Before that, you heard If I Let You by the Womack Sisters, and at the top of the set, you heard 20-something by Noah Costa. I like all those songs because I think that kind of the first song was definitely a big band sound, but I think like horns and other like wind instruments and like organs and other kinds of keyboards are underutilized in a lot of modern music, and so it's nice to hear some people actually like using older instruments isn't the word, but maybe instruments that have fallen out of fashion a little bit, especially as far as modern music is concerned. I think it's a lot of fun. The next set is like, how do I put this? It's like, some of the songs are like, one of the songs is definitely reggae. One of the songs is kind of reggae, but it's technically a genre called cumbia, which is like a Colombian dance music thing. But one of the songs just absolutely not. It's a rock song about pirates, which is fun. Anyway, first song in the next set you're gonna hear is "A Day in the Life of a No Good Pirate" by Teenage Dads. And Teenage Dads, they're an Australian indie rock band. And at the 2023 ARIA Awards, they won the Michael Gudinski Breakthrough Artist Award, which I think personally they deserved because their music is really good. They were in rotation, more than a year ago they were in rotation, but I'm pulling this one from the archives because it's just such a fun song. And then after that is "Shame on You" by Sonora Tukuki. Sonora Tukukui. Okay, yeah, this is the cumbia song. So it's a Miami, Sonora Tukukui is a Miami-based post-pandemic cumbia band, which is, like, again, the type of Colombian dance music. Colombia, the country, not the city that we're in right now. And the third song in that set is "Can't Fight the Moonlight" by Enuhea, and she is a Hawaiian singer-songwriter who has performed with big artists like Ziggy Marley, Jack Johnson, and Jake Shimabukuro. This song is a cover of a song written by Diane Warren and is part of a larger compilation album of reggae covers of Diane Warren songs, which I've played before. If you heard me the other week, I played Don't Want to Miss a Thing. That's off of the same album. So, I'm going to quit yapping, and I'm going to play some music for y'all. So, keep it locked.

0: see that, lads?
1: What is it, Captain?
0: The waters turn black and the air moves colder. Arms that span 1,000 miles and eyes that burn red are a scurvy sea dog.

0: Babe! Babe!
1: I'm right here.
2: Oh, hey. Could you tie my shoes? Because, you know, I can't with...
1: Your lobster claw hands. You know, I don't think this is working out.
2: I hope this isn't because of my... Because if it is, I think that's pretty superficial of you.
1: What? Yes. No. You're a karmic nightmare. I mean, why do you think you suddenly grew lobster claws for hands?
2: It's just a bug or something.
1: You have bad karma. What were you doing right before the claws?
2: Nothing. Shooting bottle rockets at paddle boats.
1: Right. So maybe some good karma, like helping out in the community, working at a soup kitchen, something.
2: Or maybe there's a lotion or something, a cream.
1: Lobster boy cream?
2: Yeah, something like that. Okay, fine. Hug?
1: No.
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4: 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And that honeybees are unfortunately dying at an alarming rate. Many of our fuzzy friends are being affected by certain chemicals found in pesticides.

resides all over the world. 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Without honeybees, many of our favorite foods will also disappear. 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

Hello, you just heard Spain in the Summertime by King of Prussia. Before that was Someone Else by Noah Costa. And first on that set was How Long Can This Go On by Kittycraft. I hope you enjoyed those tracks. I'm going to pull up another CD for you, so just hang tight.

You are tuned into WUSC. This is Anonymous Baby DJ. You just heard Hey Nothing. You just heard When the Rain Comes by Hey Nothing. Before that was These Things Take Time by The Smiths. Before that was The Dark by Chelsea Wolfe. And before that was Cape Canaveral by Connor Obrisk. We got some wonderful stuff coming up for you now. Stay tuned. Keep it locked.

Hey, welcome back. That was Passionate by Kind of Spitting. Before that was History of Popcorn by Wolves of Glendale. And before that was Antimatter by Tricky. A fun, kind of complicated set. Next up, you're going to hear Always the Next Time by Toussaint Morrison. I hope you like it. Keep it locked.

That was Burn the Page by The Drowns. Before that, you heard A Wonder by Dandelion Day. And first on that set was Always on Time by Toussaint Morrison. Next up, you're going to hear Superstar Syndrome by Gwendolyn. And then after that is URA Fever by The Kills. Keep it locked.

0: You just heard Life is a Puzzle by Admiral Radio. Before that was You Are a Fever by The Kills. And first on that set was Superstar Syndrome by Gwendolyn. That first one was a rotation pick. And that concludes the end of my set today. I hope everyone enjoyed and has a lovely week. Thank you very much.
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Please listen. 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
5: 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I am DJ Mona Lisa.
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5: 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Yeah.
6: So how's your week been so far?
5: Pretty good. We talked about this last week, but this was the week I have all my tests kind of going from last week. I had a couple, but yeah, so far so good. Just trying to get through to the weekend, but yeah. What about you?
6: You know, not bad. I just like every week, I feel like the time is like flying by this semester. I don't know what it is about this semester specifically, but yeah. I just feel like my weeks are like going way too quick.
5: I know, like, but isn't the 12th like midway through the semester? Like, I think so.
6: Yes, I think so. It's like

0: up like yours.
1: Yeah. But I mean, honestly, first time this has ever happened. It's okay. Just a, and hopefully a the lucky last. Coincidence. Yeah.
0: That's really...
1: But yeah, you know. I'm excited for this first set of music. Should yes. we get right into it?
0: We'll bring it on. Okay, so our first song will be Gentle by Ski Team. After that will be Something Better by Daphne Tunes. And then finishing up that set will be My Fun by Suki Waterhouse.

0: Okay, you just heard My Fun by Suki Waterhouse. Before that was Something Better by Daphne Tunes, and starting off that set was Gentle by Ski Team.
1: I love that. I have to say it's one of my favorite Suki songs.
0: It's so good. Such a good one. And I feel like OMG.
1: Yes.
0: Overplayed for me here in the studio.
1: Well, it well deserves a spot in every set list. So good. Okay, so for this discussion, this is a surprise since I didn't tell you at lunch.
0: True.
1: I thought I did, but okay, it kind of carries on from last week where we like spoke about Halloween costumes a bit. But I want to kind of go into the spooky side of it. I know you're not a big fan of scary movies. That's right.
0: That's right.
1: Yeah. But how do you feel about like haunted, like what do they call them? Like haunted houses?
0: Oh, yeah. I've actually never done one before.
1: Ooh.
0: So if we were to do one, okay. One thing I really want to do is Scarewinds, where they scare you. I don't know how it works because I've never been. I don't think if I'm alone, I don't think I'd be able to handle it, but if I'm with like a group of people, especially if someone appears more scared than I am, I feel like my brain like tricks myself into thinking like, oh, pff, I got this, don't worry.
1: No, that would be so much fun, and that's like pretty close by, I think.
0: Charlotte, maybe?
1: Yeah, Charlotte. That would be such a fun time. But like haunted houses, okay, scary movies, no. This was kind of random. I saw, okay, I'm going to expose myself. I went on Pinterest and looked up conversation ideas. And there was one specific to Halloween. And they also mentioned, funny enough, like roller coasters, I guess, in that case with Scarewinds. Mm. That could kind of connect.
0: I have recently become a big fan of roller coasters because I went to Disney World. And I feel like all the fun rides are like basically roller coasters. Like there's a lot of spinning too, which I know is a really unpopular. I've never met someone who likes spinny rides as much as I like spinny rides.
1: Yeah.
0: Which is like... spinny ride sounds
1: no,
0: like
1: me
0: silly
1: neither.
0: To say it, but
1: those are scary.
0: I love them. Wait, I didn't even ask you what's your haunted house opinion.
1: Yeah, same. I feel like I could do them, but I feel like most of the time I'm like, you know, like holding my friend or like my eyes are closed. I'm like running through. Like
0: this is the year.
1: People go all out. Like they are spooky. Like even my high school, I remember every year they would have one like throughout the month of October. And genuinely, there was a guy with, like, a chainsaw and, like, would run after us. I don't think there was actual, like, what's it called? I don't know my chainsaws. Like, I don't know.
0: Like, motor? Like,
1: something
0: motorized?
1: Where it couldn't really do anything, but it was just the sound of it, like, so spooky, but...
0: Yeah, I think haunted houses, when you're, like, in the confined space and you have really nowhere to go, that's kind of what I'm copping out of. I just...
1: Yeah,
0: I think
1: agree.
0: That's why I can't watch scary movies, is because I hate jump scares.
1: Yeah.
0: Like, if a movie would just show me all the scary stuff, not in a jump scare way, which I understand is what makes it scary, I think I'd be able to handle it.
1: Yeah.
0: But I'm just too bad about that stuff.
1: Well, maybe we can see there's some more mellow ones to watch this season.
0: I need to get one of those like bright, like LED, don't scare me. Like, you know,
1: oh, yeah, I have seen those. But yeah, well, good to know. I guess we'll just get right on into the next set of music. To start off, you'll be hearing Right Side of My Neck by Faye Webster. After that will be Kick in the Teeth by Sesame Girl, and to end off that set will be Camera Shy by Sunday Club.

0: All right, you just heard Camera Shy by Sunday Club. Before that was Kickin' the Teeth by Sesame Girl. And to start off that set, you heard Right Side of My Neck by Faye Webster. Just a reminder, this is 90.5 with The Gallery.
1: And we're just going to keep the music rolling. So we're going to go into our third set of the show with Metal by The Beths. After that will be Bottle by Remy Wolf. And then finishing up that set will be Super Prism by Almost Monday.

0: All right, you just heard Super Prism by Almost Monday. Before that was Bottle by Remy Wolf, and starting off that set was Metal by The Beths. So for my surprise topic today, I feel like it's been a long time since it's not even a surprise because I actually told you what it was, but it's been a long time since I brought in a surprise topic. And on that note, my non-surprise topic today will be the VMA Awards 2026.
1: Yes.
0: So they took place on, I believe, September 27th. So
1: it was on like a Sunday, right?
0: Yeah.
1: Yeah.
0: My birthday, shout out. Yay.
1: Yes. But,
0: okay. The main thing that I wanted to talk about is, did you hear about the new category they made called Artist Director's Honors?
1: No.
0: Okay.
1: I did not.
0: So basically, it's a category where for like an artist who basically directs all or most of their music videos, mm-hmm. and they have like developed their own distinct voice. And do you want to take a guess at who won it? It's
1: own
0: like very what you would expect, I feel
1: voice.
0: Like. Well, don't focus on that.
1: Say the whole thing again.
0: So it's like an artist who directs most of their own music videos.
1: Yeah.
0: And like,
1: ooh,
0: the quote unquote, they have their own distinct voice here.
1: Can I say Olivia Rodrigo?
0: It's Taylor Swift, but you're so close.
1: Okay. So pop girly.
0: Yeah. And I honestly, I don't know if, not that I don't think she's deserving of it, because obviously she's awesome, but it kind of feels like, I don't know, like, no, obviously they didn't make the category for her, but it seems like she's very, like, she won other awards also for, let's see, what did she
1: I mean,
0: won?
1: I wasn't personally expecting that.
0: Really? Okay.
1: Yeah, I wasn't really so sure, but.
0: Oh, yeah, Best Direction she won for Opalite. I feel like she pretty often wins stuff for her direction.
1: Yeah.
0: So making this category makes me feel like they knew it was going to go to her, which is, we'll see who wins it next year, I guess.
1: Yeah, but that would be interesting to see, like, in the future.
0: Yeah, my favorite thing is always just looking at all of the, like, list of categories and then seeing who won them.
1: Ooh, we should go through that.
0: Okay, are you ready?
1: Yes.
0: We're going to go, this is going to be a speed run VMAs rundown. For anyone who didn't watch it, we'll go through it real quickly. So, Video of the Year, Taylor Swift, The Fate of Ophelia. Okay, right?
1: Yes.
0: Artist of the Year, Madonna. Madonna sweeped the VMAs this year. She got so many awards. She had, I think, 7 awards and 13 nominations.
1: I feel terrible. I don't know what she released this year. Maybe if I heard it, I would know.
0: I think it's Confessions 2.
1: Okay.
0: Confessions 2, the film, is what she won some cinematography
1: for. I'll have to check it out.
0: Song of the Year, BTS Swim. Best New Artist, Sienna Spiro. You know?
1: Yeah, that was, yes.
0: Great Expectation.
1: You know her.
0: Best Pop, Lisa, Dream, Feat, Kentaro, Sakaguchi, please. I think it's a Japanese singer, and I'm butchering the name a little bit. Best Collab, Madonna and Sabrina Carpenter, Bring Your Love. Best Hip Hop, Cardi B, Feat, Kehlani, Safe. Mm-hmm. Best R&B, Bruno Mars, I Just Might. Could have called that one.
1: Yeah.
0: Best Alternative, Olivia Rodrigo, The Cure.
1: Yes!
0: Make it into the alternative categories now. Best Latin, of course, Bad Bunny with Nueva Yol. Best K-Pop, BTS Swim again. Best Visual Effects, Ariana Grande, Hate That I Made You Love Me.
1: Mm-hmm.
0: Best Country, Ella Langley, Choosing Texas. What's your opinion on her being considered the country category?
1: I definitely view her as like a pop country artist, but you know, I heard that song everywhere, and I think it definitely, like, it was charting for a while, so she deserves it. Like, even if it's not my personal cup of tea, I can agree that it's catchy.
0: Yeah, like, it's definitely been stuck. My mom loves that song, so I feel like I hear it all the time. I ride in the car with her. But it is a very, like, controversial one, I guess, for the traditional country fans who are like, this doesn't sound like my country.
1: Yeah, I know
0: to.
1: What you mean.
0: But okay, we persevere, we keep going.
1: Yes.
0: Best Direction, Taylor Swift for Opalite, like I mentioned before.
1: Yes.
0: Best Art Direction, Pink Panthers with his stateside with Zara Larsson, which I know has been a hit this year. So
1: definitely
0: well deserved. Best Cinematography, Madonna with Confessions to the Film. And then Best Editing, Sabrina Carpenter, House Tour. Did you watch that music video?
1: I love House Tour, yes.
0: It's a good music video. And then Best Choreography, Madonna with Confessions to the Film. And I have to confess, I haven't seen it, so.
1: Me neither. I guess we know what we're going to be doing tonight.
0: I know. It's award winning, so.
1: Okay,
0: we need
1: cool.
0: to go in there. And then Nirvana received the Video Vanguard Award, which I'm not totally sure what that entails. That was not included in my research. But lots of big winners.
1: Very
0: Madonna totally swept the whole thing. And she actually, fun fact, she performed at the very first VMA Awards as like the opening performance.
1: Aww,
0: and this was
1: like
0: the first time she performed in like I think 24 years.
1: A full circle moment.
0: Yeah.
1: I love that. Thank you for sharing.
0: Of
1: that
0: course.
1: Was super interesting.
0: I'm a big award show fan.
1: Yeah. Maybe next year I'll actually tune in and listen. Like, that would be really cool. Or I guess watch.
0: Yeah.
1: It's like a TV thing.
0: Yeah.
1: But all right. I guess we'll get into that last set. We're going to start off with Young Folks by Peter Bjorn and John. After that will be Beluga Whale, Call Again by Hey Nothing. And then to end that set will be personal favorite of mine, Sweet Deposition by The Temper Trap. Enjoy.

0: All right, you just heard Sweet Deposition by The Temper Trap. Before that was Beluga Whale Call Again by Hey Nothing. And to start off that set was Young Folks by Peter Bjorn and John.
1: Beautiful.
0: Yay. I don't know if I'm saying that right. Peter Bjorn. BJ.
1: I would assume it's like Bjorn.
0: Bjork? Oh, it's like...
1: Bjorn?
0: Bjorn? I think you have a different artist now,
1: B-J-O-R-N,
0: but yes.
1: B-J-O-R-N, to spell it out for people listening. We're going to go with Bjorn. Is that not... What? Is that German? No?
0: I have no idea.
1: Help me, German queen.
0: But yeah, we were going to talk a little bit about fall break plans next week already, Thursday. And Friday we have off. So that's a dream.
1: It's really awesome. I don't know if I mentioned this last week, but getting like 2 weeks off for fall break in high school and then having to come here and get 2 days off fall break is a little rough.
0: It's a little silly.
1: I'll take anything because we're not in class from 8 to 3. So it's like a good deal. Mm-hmm. But yeah, my big plans are just to go home. I'm just like, I want to go home and have my parents like make me dinner.
0: Oh, that'll be nice.
1: What about you?
0: Going up to Clemson, which I'm excited about. I know, rival school.
1: Dun, dun.
0: But my cousin just had her for 21st. I was supposed to say 31st. I was like, 21st. But going to celebrate, maybe go on a little hike. Trader Joe's. I know we have it over here, but we're going to go over there too. And yeah, I'm excited for it.
1: Yeah, I wonder, is the Trader Joe's over there like just as crazy as it is in Columbia? Do you know?
0: I don't know, but it's a good question because I feel like here, if I go anywhere near like 4 p.m., I cannot find parking. It's a battlefield.
1: But I didn't know there were two in Columbia. There's actually like a second one.
0: Oh, wait, neither did I. Mm-hmm. Where's...
1: It's like over by...
0: I'll have to find another day.
1: Yeah, I'm really bad with... I am the most directionally challenged person you'll ever meet. So if you ask me for directions, the only way I can describe it to you is like close to food that I know. But like since Columbia is like basically two of everything.
0: I love that.
1: That doesn't work.
0: Don't worry. But I'll have to find that though because sometimes the waiting around and the scary parking is not worth it. But I do love Trader Joe's. Oh, fun question. I mean, do you have like a favorite thing or you're not as crazy as me?
1: Well, living in Columbia now is like the first time that I've had access to a Trader Joe's. So I've only been, I think, twice. But I recently got cream cheese and jalapeno, like crispy wontons.
0: Ooh, yum.
1: There. Oh my gosh, they were so good. And I tried to buy like a Food Lion knockoff because I didn't want to have to go brave Trader Joe's for that again. And they're just not the same. So,
0: man.
1: What about you?
0: I'll have to try those.
1: I feel like I could guess. Is it the soup dumplings?
0: Okay, soup dumplings for savory. I love the soup dumplings.
1: The pumpkin ice cream.
0: Yes, pumpkin ice cream is really good. But have you had their ice cream sandwiches? It's like the two cookies.
1: With the chocolate chips around them? I see you eating those.
0: Yeah. Yep. Not all the time.
1: Not all the time.
0: Calling me out. No, it's okay.
1: She has them from time to time. Not all the time.
0: I'm just joking. I do love those. And who knows, maybe when I go to my next Trader Joe's trip. You never know.
1: Bring me along and I'll buy some too.
0: Absolutely.
1: And I can get some more wontons as well because that's necessary for me. But
0: yeah,
1: this is kind of bringing us to the end of our hour. I feel like last week we didn't really get a chance to sign off, so it's nice to be able to talk towards the end. I don't know. We're just going to wish everyone a really great week. It feels weird. Like, I feel like last year we were on Thursday, so we used to be like, have a good weekend. You still have the rest of your week. So
0: it's only Tuesday.
1: We'll see you next Tuesday.
0: Yeah, see you next Tuesday. And this is The Gallery signing out.
2: 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Jeff Foxworthy here. Now, if you've ever found yourself repeating the same thing over and over for 75 years, you might be Smokey Bear.
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4: Are you interested in indoor composting, but don't know where to start or even what it is? Composting is the process of turning organic material into nutrient-rich soil. There are two types of composting material, browns and greens. Browns refer to dry and woody plant material that helps prevent your compost from smelling, while greens refer to wet plant material that helps your compost gain enough heat to properly decompose. As such, most people try to have a 1-to-2 or 1-to-3 ratio of greens to browns. Compost is stored in compost bins, which can be bought or made, and it must be mixed occasionally to keep it aerated and reduce odors. Any item added to your compost should be broken down as much as possible to increase the speed of decomposition. This can be done by cutting or tearing your compost. Common greens include food and vegetable scraps, moldy fruits and vegetables, coffee grounds and filters, tea bags with the staples removed, eggshells, grass clippings, and nutshells. However, do not use walnut shells. Walnut shells contain juglone, which is toxic to some plants, so you need to age them separately to reduce toxicity before adding them to your compost. Food items that should not be composted to reduce the potential for pests include meat, bones, and oils. After adding greens, you should add browns, such as shredded paper, leaves, torn cardboard, and sawdust. Be careful of items that are labeled compostable. Many of those products tend to only be compostable at an industrial level, not the home level. While it may seem intimidating at first, composting is actually a relatively simple way of reducing food waste and creating nutrient-rich soil. This message was brought to you by the Student Government Cabinet Sustainability Committee.
5: 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This is Backstories in Blues. I'm DJ Quintus. Your time is 3:01. Glad to have you all back with the program. We're going to get right into it with our first set featuring Hollywood Fats, Caledonia. After that is going to be Mississippi Fred McDowell, Write Me a Few Lines. And then we're finishing with Cephas and Wiggins, Backwater Blues.

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you just heard. Cephas and Wiggins, Backwater Blues. Before that, we listened to Mississippi Fred McDowell, Write Me a Few of Your Lines. And before that, we'd opened with Hollywood Fats, Caledonia. In this next set, we have a star-studded Jimmy Rogers All-Stars presenting That's All Right. After that is James Armstrong, Beat Up by Love. And we're finishing with John Mayall, Undercover Agent for the Blues. After this set, I'm going to discuss all the features that are on this first Jimmy Rogers song, because it is quite the collection of artists, and definitely is a aptly named All-Stars. So with that being said, here is That's All Right.

Mental health is an issue that everyone deals with, regardless of gender. Nearly 1 in 10 men experience some sort of depression or anxiety, but sadly, less than half seek treatment. Because of this, men are also more likely to commit suicide. In 2020, men died by suicide almost 4 times more than women. These are scary facts and prove that mental health isn't a gender's issue, it's a human's issue. If you or someone you know is struggling, reach out. You are not alone.

0: look to the left.
1: I walk up to the street and look to the left.
0: Then I stand at the crosswalk and look to the right.
1: I stand at the crosswalk, look to the right.
0: Now back to the left.
1: Back to the left.
0: And back to the right.
1: What if I just go?
0: Wait, no, don't go.
1: Remember, folks, on the road, you have to watch out for cars because they won't always watch out for you. Make sure to look both ways before crossing the road, because even if a collision's not your fault, it won't matter if you're dead.

that was John Mayall, undercover agent for the Blues. Before that was James Armstrong, Beat Up by Love. And we'd opened with Jimmy Rogers All-Stars, That's All Right. You're listening to Backstories in Blues on 90.5 WUSC. This is DJ Quintus. So, at the beginning of that set, I said I would get into who are the All-Stars included on that Jimmy Rogers album. Well, they include artists by the name of Eric Clapton, Lowell Fulson, Jeff Healey, Mick Jagger, Taj Mahal, Jimmy Page, Robert Plant, Keith Richards, and Stephen Stills. Quite the all-star lineup, to say the least. Now, with that in mind, it is time to get into our history segment of the week. And while I know it's only a Tuesday, we can still talk about the classic Friday night fish fry. So, as with a lot of our history segments, we gotta go from the beginning. Fish fries exist and have existed all over the U.S., from the Northeast, Midwest, and the South. Through these different regions, however, the origins and purposes of fish fries vary. Firstly, we need to define what a fish fry is. And generally speaking, it can be described as a gathering of people around the outdoor frying of various kinds of fish, accompanied by sides, which are often supplied in a potluck manner. In the Northeast, as a result of a large Catholic population, Friday night fish fries arose as a means to establish community on a day where meat could not be consumed. In a similar manner to the Northeast, Friday fish fry traditions arose from Catholic populations not being able to eat meat on Friday in the Midwest. To this day, fish fries are popular in the area due to the vast number of lakes in places like Wisconsin, which provide ample freshwater fish to be consumed. And a cool thing of note that goes outside of specifically fish frying is a separate community fish gathering that goes on a relatively weekly basis in Wisconsin. And that tradition is a fish boil. The custom comes from Norwegian immigrants to the area that incorporated their own cultural background, and instead of frying fish, whitefish is boiled alongside potatoes and then served in a large community gathering. Now, to the South, which does not have the same large Catholic population as the Northeast or Midwest. So the question becomes, what is the root of fish fries in the South? The answer lies both in the customs of Native Americans and enslaved Africans. Fish served as a large source of protein in Native American communities with access to streams and lakes. As a result, myriad forms of preparation emerged, including battering fish in cornmeal or semolina flour before frying, often accompanied by cornbread. For enslaved Africans, fish were one of the only animals they were allowed to hunt and consume. Saturday afternoons were sometimes given as rest time, in which fishing could be commenced as a pastime and a source of food. Fish fries on Saturdays therefore became a point of community and gathering. Preparation of the fish that was caught mainly consisted of cornbread dredging before frying in lard, mirroring traditions by indigenous people who resided in the same area. After emancipation into the 20th century, fish fries amongst African Americans began to transition from Saturdays to Fridays, reflecting a more standardized work week. Fish fry customs in the South were not limited to Black Southerners alone, however, as white mill workers established other forms of gathering reflecting their own unique experiences. For mill workers in the South Carolina Upstate's textile region, fish fries served as a way to end the work week. Fish camps emerged from the shores of creeks where fishing had been undertaken before, but now was turned into a commercial restaurant enterprise. These fish camps were only open on Fridays and maybe one other day of the week. The specificity of Friday, not only as the end of the work week, also reflected the standard day of pay for mill workers at the time, in which fish fries served as a relatively inexpensive way to feed a large family after a hard week's work.
So today, standard sides and sort of the whole setup of a meal typically includes white bread, hot sauce, mustard, hush puppies, which we will get to later in the show, and of course, general Southern sides like mac and cheese, collards, green beans, and baked beans. So that was our little foray into the world of the fish fry, and more closely in South Carolina. Now on to our last set of the day for our blues music. And that set is going to consist of Don't Say Goodbye by Walter Wolfman Washington. And after that, we're going back to Jimmy McCracklin, Yesterday Is Gone. Alrighty, here is that song by Washington.

0: to school and you don't want to seem a fool.
1: Yes, Mom?
0: Don't forget your keys.
1: Uh-huh.
0: If you're coming back to town and don't want to wear a frown.
1: You too, Jenny.
0: Don't forget your keys.
1: I'll keep it in mind.
2: If you're gonna be back here and you don't want to have to fear.
1: Do I know you?
2: Don't forget your keys.
1: I get it. I forgot my keys.

That was Yesterday Is Gone by Jimmy McCracklin. And before that had been Don't Say Goodbye by Walter Wolfman Washington. Now, a minute ago I said we would touch on Hush Puppies, and indeed we will right now. So, growing up, I had heard Hush Puppies, and the name itself came sort of just generally from fish frying practices as a way to test oil, and then you could feed the little bit of batter that you dropped into puppies or dogs to make them quiet, and then over time that sort of became symbolic of feeding a nice little snack to people to hush them, with the metaphor being as puppies. However, that name of hush puppy to describe a fried piece of cornmeal was not the start. To go back, we first have to go to 1903, when the Augusta Chronicle wrote an article about former enslaved cook Romy Govan and named his Red Horse Bread. Now, Red Horse Bread is a bit of a peculiar name, and in fact, it comes from a even more peculiar root, with that being the red horse fish, which is native to the waterways of South Carolina, specifically the Edisto River, where Govan cooked along. Which is pretty cool that we're starting out talking about South Carolina as the origin of what is now a ubiquitous side. So, after being emancipated, Govan developed a large fish frying operation along the banks of the Edisto that served, quote, fish of every kind prepared in every way. However, a main attraction of his establishment, which was, quote, known to every sportsman worthy of name in South Carolina, that which entertained governors, senators, and statesmen along these famous banks, was, in fact, his red horse bread, as opposed to his fish. Now, as to the recipe for the bread. It was made up simply of cornmeal, water, salt, and egg, before being fried in hot lard. Now, one specific thing that was listed as I was researching this was that the hush puppies were served alongside fish as opposed to prior, indicating that the original purpose of the red fish bread was not necessarily to test the temperature or quality of the oil, but simply to serve as a snack, which runs counter to later accounts of hush puppies being served prior to fish as a way to quiet people's bellies and have them be able to wait for their main course. No matter what, the fame of this side extended all across the state following his death in 1915, leading us to the present, where the dish now known as hush puppies is a ubiquitous side for fish fries and barbecues alike. I think that's really cool that something that is so prevalent across the South really came from South Carolina. For instance, Texas, from the years of 1976 to 2022, held an annual hush puppy competition to see who could fry up the best one. Pretty cool that we have a cultural export all the way out there. Now, that's going to do it for our blues in history, and we're going to move into a little bit of a math rock indie pop rotation set. And that's going to start out with Leo Clark, Smoking in the Elevator. After that is Cheekface, Rent is Down. And we're closing with Sesame Girl, Wings of a Butterfly. Here it is.

0: That was Sesame Girl performing Wings of a Butterfly. Before that, we'd heard Leo Clark smoking in the elevator. That is going to do it today for our music, both from blues and jazz, and also from rotation. So, with that being said, this is going to be DJ Quintus signing off this week for Backstories in Blues. I hope you all have enjoyed listening and that the program wasn't too tantalizing for your taste buds, because I sure am a little bit hungry as a result of all that talk about fried fish and also hush puppies, because when a hush puppy is done right, it really is a thing of beauty. When you have that little bit of onion flavor cut through and then a little hot sauce to sharpen out those greasy flavors, it all really comes together nicely. So, here we go. I hope you all enjoyed listening, and stay tuned to WUSC.
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2: Sit on down. 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Cousin Scooter's candied yams. Shirley's hot turnip greens. Pop's potato salad. Junior's cornbread. And Aunt Rose's sweet potato pie. 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So, buckle up. 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
1: Hello, you're listening to WUSC-FM and HD1 Columbia. My name is DJ Ben, and this is The Spins. Welcome in on this fine Tuesday. I hope you're having a good day. I'm having a decent one. My class got canceled right before this, so I had some time to prepare. And we have a lot to look forward to today. I have a very interesting quote for today. Usually I do a quote that's on my phone and it's usually pretty short, but this time I went down a little rabbit hole and it's exciting. Other than that, just trying to get through the week, busy week. I am excited to get into this next set of songs because the first one is very interesting. So we are going to hear Robin by Tennis. And then after that, On My Mind by These Sacred Souls. And then finally after that, Kisses by Slow Dive. Okay, I'm just going to get into it, but I will be back to talk more and then get into that little quote. All right, thank you for listening. I shall be back.

Okay, you just heard Kisses by Slow Dive, and before that, On My Mind by The Sacred Souls, and then, I have to say it like that, The, because there's an extra E after the, in case you were wondering, and then finally before that, Robin by Tennis, which is a very cute song. Lyrics I'm trying to analyze still, but you know what, it's very on the nose, very bird themed, and I do love Robins. But yeah, I hope those songs were enjoyable. They were for me over here. And I'm really looking forward to talking about today's quote, which I will just get into now. So if you don't know, I have a little app on my phone that gives me a short quote every day, and I should be using the app for meditation because that's what it's for, but I don't use it for that, and I just look at the quote every day. But you know what? There's some benefit to that, especially since I can, you know, share it out on the radio. So today's was "Be Joyful Though You Have Considered All the Facts" by Wendell Berry. And I decided to look that up because, you know, that's, I mean, obviously it's pretty clear, but I would like to know, you know, what context is he writing this in? And so as I'm looking this up, I stumble across the full poem that this is from, which is called "Manifesto, the Mad Farmer Liberation Front." And of course, that is quite the title. So I had to check it out. And as I was reading it, I really, really liked it, you know? I think it's very meaningful. And I'm going to read just a couple stanzas of it, not the entire thing, because obviously when a poem is called Manifesto, you can expect that it's not going to be, you know, what's it called? A sonnet. Anyway, okay, so I'm going to get into it. Before I do, Wendell Berry himself was an American novelist, farmer, cultural critic, and environmental activist, among many other roles. He is associated with rural Kentucky, which is where he was born and where he died recently, August 31st. And yeah, so he has a lot of experience with the environment and criticizing, you know, modern standards of, I guess, living and not interacting with the environment. Okay, so I'm going to get started. All right. Love the quick profit, the annual raise, vacation with pay. Want more of everything ready-made. Be afraid to know your neighbors and to die. And you will have a window in your head. Not even your future will be a mystery anymore. Your mind will be punched in a card and shut away in a little drawer. When they want you to buy something, they will call you. When they want you to die for profit, they will let you know. So, friends, every day do something that won't compute. Love the Lord. Love the world. Work for nothing. Take all that you have and be poor. Love someone who does not deserve it. Denounce the government and embrace the flag. Hope to live in that free republic for which it stands. Give your approval to all you cannot understand. Praise ignorance, for what man has not encountered, he has not destroyed. Ask the questions that have no answers. Invest in the millennium. Plant sequoias. Say that your main crop is the forest that you did not plant, that you will not live to harvest. Say that the leaves are harvested when they have rotted into the mold. Call that profit. Prophecy such returns. Then there's a few more stanzas there, but that was really, really spoke to me. The quote that I read from is not, yeah, it's not part of what I just read, but along the same lines. So, I don't know. I hope that resonates as much as it does with me. I think part of what it makes me think of is obviously variety. I mean, he makes a lot of claims. I guess claims is maybe the wrong word. I don't know. He makes a lot of appeals that are a little unconventional, but one of the things that is really important, and I've been talking about a lot recently, is variety in, you know, your daily activities. I feel like the time goes really fast, at least for me, and one of the only ways, the biggest ways to make time feel like it's slowing down or feel like it hasn't passed you by, at least, is to do something different every day, whether it's taking a different route to class or going outside and doing something, or like going on
going bowling on a Wednesday or something like that. I don't know. Simple things. And I don't know. I've always been saying this recently. I want to get out in nature more often. It's something that you have to like really push yourself to do. You know, even the simplest things. Sometimes we fall into our little routine and that can be difficult. And another thing that really stuck with me was that line. What was it? Ask the questions that have no answers. And I was thinking, what are questions that have no answers? You know, I can't really come up with myself. Everything I'm really asking, I feel like has already been answered. And I looked it up. But I did look at the New York Times recently. And yesterday, there was an article that was published on 100 unanswered science questions from leading professionals in the field. And a couple of them interested me. Well, more than a few, but a couple that might interest you. So, an archaeologist from Australia asked, a million years ago, how did earlier human species colonize remote and previously uninhabited uninhabited islands in Southeast Asia? There are probably answers to all of these questions, but maybe in the future. I don't really know. That is something I'm curious about. All right, another one. Engineer and biologist from the Netherlands asks, how do birds migrate with such energy efficiency? Incredible question. How did viruses originate? From a virologist from Sydney. Feel like, you know, that should be something that's a priority for a virologist. Because of erosion, almost no fossils from ancient alpine environments have survived. What unknown creatures dwelled there? That's a paleontologist from Rowan University. Why are humans the only species with a chin? From an evolutionary biologist from Harvard University. That last one is actually pretty crazy. I feel like I've heard that before, but I don't know. If anyone has any universal answers to that, I don't know. My Instagram is rgrapaint, and I'm curious myself. On another note, one of my roommates is very inquisitive as well, and this is what reminded me of her, is that she's actually been on my show. She keeps a notes app with all of her questions or peculiar observations. I think one was, why are we so obsessed with bird metaphors or allegories or anything like that, like kill two birds with one stone, etc. Modern day uses of just bird related things. One of the things that she noted when I asked her about this was thinking about the things that we still do because one day someone told us to, and like saying that she folds clothes differently. She rolls hers because she was at a friend's house one day and she was packing for a trip and told her it helped fit more a long time ago. So for me, I thought, I used to love the, this is very simple. I used to love the Chick-fil-A end fries, you know, like the end of the potato. Don't know if that makes sense. I used to be obsessed with them. And then around like my sophomore year of high school, one of my friends was like, those are so gross. And I was like, yeah, you're right. They're so gross. And today I don't like them ever since that. So I guess, does that mean anything? Like, have your own opinions about fries. Pay attention to your life, to what powers are influencing you and who you interact with. And also ask the hard or impossible questions. Again, I am really, really pleased with this. Wendell Berry quote. I almost thought his name was Barry Wendell. That's a good name. That's a good first name for someone into agriculture, Barry. Guess it's a good last name too. Anyway, so I think from now on, when I'm looking at quotes, I'm going to go more into looking at the poem they come from, because there might be something even better there. But yes, so I hope you enjoyed that. I certainly did. I'm going to look into more of his works because that's not even his most famous poem, actually. And I would have thought that it would be. We can only hope to make works that are, you know, interesting like that and very meaningful. Anyway, let's get into the next set. Okay, you're going to hear Helado de Limón by the Linda Lindas.
After that, Cobra by Geese. And then after that, I Just Don't Want You to Say Goodbye by the Womack Sisters. I've been playing so much Womack Sisters, but not this song yet. So excited for that. Okay, I will be back. Keep it locked.

Okay, you just heard I Just Don't Want You to Say Goodbye. Before that, Cobra by Geese. And before that, El Lado de Limón by the Linda Lindas. I love those songs. I love the Linda Lindas. They also have a song featuring Hayley Williams of Paramore, which is incredible. But yes, I have a few different things to say. Just a reminder also, in case you're surprised at my voice, you're listening to WUSCFM. So welcome if you're new this half hour. But yes, I have a few different things to say. I'm actually was still thinking about those questions, honestly, while the music was playing. That chin question really has me. So I don't know. If I ever come across an evolutionary biologist, maybe we can work together and figure it out. Yes. All right. So on my art account, RGRA Paint, I reached out to my followers. That's where I post about this show, and asked for just talking points if anybody wants to hear me talk about anything. And I got very silly and unsavory responses. But let's see. Rapid fire. My roommate asked for me to talk about her, and she's actually going to be mentioned coming up. Plants. Plants is good because I'm trying to get into, well, I guess it's botany, but not really. My roommate, who I mentioned earlier, is really into taking care of plants, and she's great at it, and I am horrible, horrible at it. I just don't know. They're all really, you know, particular about how much water you're supposed to give them, what kind of soil. Apparently all the ones that you get from the grocery store are like messed up in general. But you know what? We went to a plant nursery, I don't even know, like 3 weeks, 4 weeks ago. And I bought a little plant of Lucky Bamboo and I took really bad care of it. So she's yellowing a little bit, but you know what? I decided to make a change. I'm acting like I'm a savior here. This is my fault. But anyway, she's coming back. She's doing well. And I also just bought an orchid plant because I heard you don't have to water them that much, hopefully. Also, my room is pretty dark. She's not going to get much light. So hopefully that makes it low maintenance. Yeah, so that's plants. I will keep everybody updated on the progress of these plants, and hopefully I can make them last more than 3 weeks. Very low bar. Another one was Halloween movies. I guess the only Halloween movie that I actually really enjoy, I feel like there's going to be another that I'm forgetting. Maybe Ghostbusters. I don't know. I'm more about Halloween songs. Thriller. That is to say, specifically, maybe only Thriller. Incredible song. And you could consider that a movie, a short film, you know, the Thriller music video that also had a lot of effort put into it. Speaking of movies, I'm going on a little tangent here. Scary movies. On Friday, I watched a movie called The Thing with some of my precious roommates and friends. And I had to write an essay during it, so that kind of sucked because I missed a few of the really crazy shots, but man, I mean, it really does have that, it's from the 1980s, like pretty much right after Alien, and Alien is probably my favorite horror movie. It's incredible, but this is, you know, a close second, honestly. I mean, it's very much 80s design of the monster in general. I'm going to try not to do anything that will spoil it because I recommend that movie a lot, even though it's been out for more than 40 years, I think. So, you know, maybe I can spoil it at this point, but it's fine. I did really enjoy it though. There's a lot of meaning behind it. It was fun. I cooked during it too, burned to spoon. That was awesome. I was wondering why it smelled so fiery and wooden. Not cool. I got one saying the economy. I'm just going to skip over that because I'm not prepared for that right now. A few more that were not talkable. Mario Kart. I've lost some of my Mario Kart skills.
my sophomore year of high school, I roomed with college. I roomed with three of my best friends, and two of them. Well, no, okay, that's mean. Well, two of them are really good at 200 without the little safety thing, and me and my other roommate, DJ Phoenix, we are great at it now, or we became great at it. But speaking for myself, I guess I lost everything. I don't know. I played the other day and I just kept getting 11th place and I'm sad about it. So I need to get back on that. But yeah, I mean, for now, that's about it. There are some more responses, but you know, probably not the best to talk about them. Another thing that I've been doing, which goes completely against everything Wendell, I'm getting text messages right now. Against Wendell Berry, the anti-consumerism type of stuff he's talking about. I unfortunately caved and I bought a bedazzling set, and I have been bedazzling everything recently. And my roommate, one of my other roommates, she is graciously been letting me borrow her bedazzling kit, and I have been going nuts with it. And I have pretty much almost ran out of all her little pink gems, and that's not fair. She likes the color pink too, so it's only fair that I donate some back. So, you know, I don't really know if she's listening right now, but at some point the little gem fairy is gonna deliver some pink ones back, so stay tuned for that. But yeah, everything is glittery now, and a lot more is going to be glittery. I'm not going to stop. It's very fun. Maybe that is part of the variety thing. I don't know. I love hobbies. I love crafts. My friends know that about me. I just need to be doing it all the time. Everybody's going through something right now. You know, it's not anything bad, but, you know, just busy with school and other commitments, including me. I have a lot to do outside of school alone. I'm writing an article right now on the digital divide and if you can graduate without a phone. And personally, the answer I believe is no, but I'm here to find out if that's even possible. So again, stay tuned for that. As for reading, I've been talking about books recently. I might get back on here and talk a little bit more on that. We'll see. But it's about the same as last week. I read Country of My Skull by Angie Krogh, who is a South African journalist and poet who is specifically an Afrikaner. And it's a very interesting account of post-apartheid judicial proceedings and how that works. It's a really great book. I'm just going to say that. It is a lot to process, but I really enjoyed it. And if I can talk more about it, maybe I will, but maybe I won't. Tomorrow I'm delivering an oral defense on my essay for it, which was finished during the watch party of the thing. So hopefully I'm not thinking about the thing while I'm defending my position there, but we'll see. Anyway, I might get back on in a little and talk some more. But for now, I hope you enjoyed all those little random, you know, rapid fire things that I've been talking about, being a consumerist person, trying to get outside in nature more. That's basically the main point to all of those things. But for now, we are going to listen to Justify Your Life by George Clanton. After that, Wings of a Butterfly by Sesame Girl. And after that, a classic Cherry Colored Funk by the Cocteau Twins. All right, keep it locked. I'll be back. Thanks for listening.

0: the history of the song. I think it gives a lot more depth to, like, when you actually listen to some of their work, because I think that is a very integral part, I think, of listening of music. So I would like to ask, how did you get your DJ name?
1: Yes. So my DJ name, in case y'all didn't hear before, is DJ Starseeker. And honestly, y'all, I don't even really remember too much about how it came to me. No, I remember I was like...
0: It's really good, though.
1: I appreciate it. I remember that I was really caught up on the idea of, like, my show having a little something more to do with, like, just kind of some astral element to it, honestly. And my actual show name is kind of flower-based, so I was just kind of going with the whole thing with, like, flowers and stars. And so I went through a bunch of different, like, websites looking for names that related to, like,

0: anything star related. And eventually I kind of just settled on something that I just came up with, because nothing that I really found on any website felt right. And I was like, you know what? Yeah. I'm seeking a name and I want it to be related to stars. So Star Seeker.
1: I think yours is a lot more original. I had to get a little help for mine. For those who don't know the history of my DJ name, of course, last semester, if you're a real, like, true Slaw Dog fan, you would know I was co-hosting with DJ Hot Dog.

0: Instant. Yep, that's it. Go.
1: Mother Slaw Dog, she cooked with that one.
0: I love it. And like the og part.
1: Yes.
0: Having a little bit of like, not alliteration, what is it?
1: The kind of
0: really
1: rhyme.
0: Close. Not
1: alliteration. We know.
0: It's really.
1: Guys, I promise you we're really smart.
0: It's alliteration, but not the first part.
1: Not illusion? No, that's not what that is. Mm.
0: Former AP students here. Yeah.
1: Can you tell we're not English majors? Yeah. We've stemmed ourselves out too much. DJ Slaw Dog, have you ever talked about your major?
0: I talk a little. Yeah. I do like to talk about, you know, get some environmental science in there.
1: Yeah.
0: Might even do that later this show because I know I love talking about the environment. I love talking about music.
1: I do love the environment. I feel like it's a good thing to talk about.
0: Especially today.
1: Yes. So important. I'm not an environmental science major. For you good people, for your information, I do biology and chemistry separately. Mm-hmm. But still very much in the science world, still related to a lot of things that we have going on environmentally. So I'm a little Englished out. I'm not going to lie to y'all. Every once in a while, I'm like, is that how you spell that now? Yeah.
0: Did you have to take any English courses?
1: No.
0: I got like fours on both AP Lit and Lang. Yeah. So like I just like tested out. I don't have to do anything.
1: I thankfully did not have to take any kind of English whatsoever. I honestly got out of a lot of different classes with the AP classes that I took in high school. Just so y'all know, I took 12 of those things. So I definitely had a lot of credits that I brought in, thankfully. So it got me out of doing a lot.
0: Yeah. Okay, so we will get back with all of you really soon, but we're going to be playing upcoming Rapid Alpha Decay by King Gizzard and the Lizard Wizard, one of my favorites.
1: Yes.
0: Then we're going to be playing Dinner for One by Ill Peach or Isle Peach. I'm not quite sure. After that, you're going to be listening to Glass in the Driveway by Finnick. Keep it locked and enjoy.

think I have something, I have something to prove, and I don't know what I want, but still I howl at the moon, and I don't know who I'm fighting, but I'm not gonna lose.

0: Hello, welcome back. You just listened to Glass in the Driveway by Finnick. Before that, you listened to Dinner for One by Ill Peach. And before that, you listened to Rapid Alpha Decay by King Gizzard and the Lizard Wizard. Okay, so now I'd like to kind of shift focuses a little. I want to ask my guest, DJ Starseeker, how they are feeling about, like, the kind of just general trends and general, like, public opinion, I guess, about, like, current day radio, because at least for me, I feel like even though that I myself am a DJ on a local radio station, I don't feel like many other people in, like, Gen Zers are actually listening to the radio because of just this onset of music streaming instead. And so what do you think, DJ Starseeker,
1: about that? Yes, honestly, I would definitely have to agree with that. I'll say I feel like people just don't listen to the radio as much now as they used to, especially I feel like that's even reflected in younger generations. Like, I remember at least when I was younger, I had a favorite radio station. I had a favorite radio station. I knew how to turn the dial to it in the car and everything. We had, like, and we still have it at my house, just like a little thing that plays off the radio. And I feel like you don't really get as much of that now. With my little sister, by the way, who's quite young, she's about a decade younger than me, she doesn't have a favorite radio station or anything like that. Like, there's a lot more, I feel like, both with younger generations and with our generation, with Gen Z, there's a lot more access to just, like, playing whatever song it is that you want with streaming. Yeah. So, like, the art of kind of just enjoying what it is that's on the radio has kind of been lost, in a sense, I feel. Like, a lot of times people used to know different songs because they'd hear them on the radio all the time, versus a lot of times you hear people talking about knowing songs now, and it's like, well, I heard it on TikTok. So just, like, kind of people just don't listen to the radio the same amount that they used to. And even not just even the radio as something that relates to music, but also as, like, as a source of news. Like, when I was younger, we also listened to NPR a lot of times on the radio. Love NPR. But I feel like a lot of people don't necessarily get their news in that manner anymore, which there's always been a little bit of both, you know. Like, you'll have people that watch the news, people that read the newspaper, people that are listening in, and people that are doing all three or some combination. But just, it's not really something I feel like we see as much of anymore, which is kind of sad in some ways. I feel like it's always really fun to tune into the radio. And there are so many different radio stations that you get to see, like, you get to explore so many different kinds of music and so many different genres. So I feel like it's always really fun. And then also sometimes it's just nice to not necessarily be in control of what you're listening to, because then you get to be exposed to more different things.
0: I think with that last part, I especially agree, because I'm always looking for new music. So, like, I try to do that a lot on just, like, Spotify, but, like, just putting my own playlist on shuffle or it just doesn't do that much for me. I'm not really exposing myself to new music. And I, like, also, like, well, the music I like is never going to be the same exact, like, genres another person may like. So, like, I'm kind of holding myself back from exploring those new venues. But interestingly enough, what you said, I did a little research before this show.
1: Ooh, fancy.
0: Mainly, I was looking at a Pew Gallup poll and a BBC News article, and what they say is, like, radio in the U.S. is still the number one kind of media outreach that reaches the most Americans, where, like, it reaches 92% of the population, while, like, other things like phones, tablets, TVs are more in the 80s or 70%. So it is still considered, I think, like, the largest media source for most Americans. And according to at least the Pew interview, 8 out of 10 Gen Zers still do listen to the radio, which I find very hard to believe, because I feel like if I, for instance, walked up in front of one of my lectures and asked, how many of you actually listen to the radio, I don't think many people would know, because I know a lot of people and I know them enough to know that they don't really listen to the radio that much. They like prefer to stream their stuff, or like you said, like with our generation, it's a lot more like TikTok and YouTube, the internet. I think before that, maybe kind of millennials, but also especially like Gen X, they were like relying on like TV, like MTV.
1: Yes.
0: And then before that, I think it was more like much more radio focused. And I think that's just like probably how generations consume their media, because everyone's going to consume it in a different way, at least for me.
1: Yeah.
0: And that's how the trends have been. But I still find that very interesting that like so many supposedly are still listening to the radio. And I think it largely has to do probably with like cars and going to work.
1: Yes, I would definitely agree with that.
0: But again, like connecting back to that, so many cars are more modern now that they have like Bluetooth capabilities. So when people are given a choice to like play what they want, play what they already know they like versus leaving it up to chance, a lot of people opt for the first option. I think you see that a lot more with like streaming of movies and TV shows. People are a lot more just hyper-focused of what they know, what they're comfortable, and they're not kind of exploring new things and seeing new things. And I think that's like, it's kind of hindering your worldviews because, and like just hindering a lot of the knowledge that you could learn and all the things that you are exposed to. Because if you kind of have to go out of your comfort zone to find new things that you like and to see new and different perspectives. And if you're not doing that, if you're just rewatching the same things that you like, listening to the same things you like, you're never gonna, you know, really explore yourself and explore, like, I, at least for me, like the world.
1: Yeah.
0: And I think that's a very sad thing, because like all the, it's just all tying back to, I think, the arts.
1: Yes.
0: And people like disrespecting the arts. I think you need to like be open and consume art, look at art, listen to art. It's all there. That's just like one of my opinions.
1: I definitely agree with that. Funnily enough, speaking about the like just consuming art and making sure you're staying engaged with that, we had a friend, actually your old co-host.
0: Oh yes, yes.
1: DJ Hot Dog Man. But we have a friend who recently went to an art museum.
0: Mm.
1: Just was originally just looking for a bathroom to go to, in all honesty, but like ended up going to the art museum and seemed to enjoy it a little bit. So just like the different ways that you have to kind of be proactive about being involved with like the art around you, and also just finding out more things, exploring more things. I feel like for me, it's always been really helpful to kind of just learn more about what it is the people around me are interested in, especially because I feel like sometimes I don't always have like as many interests, especially as I used to, especially the older I get and the less time I have. It is not easy doing two majors, but we're managing. But just finding out different things that people are interested in and like talking to other people about what they're interested in is a really good way, I feel like, to get exposed to different kinds of media, and like whether that's like songs or shows or like literature. Just finding different ways to relate to other people helps you understand the world around you a lot more, I feel like.
0: I think it also, I think, very much contributes to, like, being open-minded versus being closed-minded. Because I think, again, opinion alarm, I think being very closed-minded is one of the worst things you can be, because...
1: Yeah.
0: I feel like you very much have to keep an open mind about so many things, because you'll never know what another person goes through. You'll never understand somebody else's experience who lives in a completely different world than you, who grew up in a different time period.
1: Yeah.
0: You kind of need to be more open to new things to have better understanding and to have more empathy to your fellow, like,
1: human
0: people.
1: Beings. Yeah.
0: And I know I sound very hippie saying that, but that is something I truly believe in.
1: Sometimes the hippies are right.
0: And I think, like, open mind, open heart.
1: Yes. And even, like, going back to what you were saying a little more of, like, how whenever you're able to control what media you engage with to such an extent, mm-hmm. that does kind of create like an echo chamber. So yeah. like you see the opinions that you agree with, you hear the things that you like. So it feels like everything, like there is only one view and it is your view. It's your perspective. Whereas like whenever people were kind of like in some ways a little more forced to just see a little more variation, it encourages kind of more of that open-mindedness. Even like, this is kind of a random poll, but even with Sesame Street, for example.
0: Really?
1: Yeah, like...
0: No, I'd like to... How does it connect? I'm interested now.
1: What about Sesame Street connects to this, though? Sesame Street, of course, has been one of the children's shows that's been around for quite a while.
0: It's been around since, like, the 60s,
1: yeah,
0: right? Like,
1: yeah, yeah. Sesame yeah. Street, it's been pushing for
0: it's
1: a while.
0: It's influenced multiple generations.
1: It's done
0: I
1: so
0: even
1: much.
0: Remember watching it as
1: yes.
0: a kid.
1: And even there are like research studies about the influence of Sesame Street, especially for children in more impoverished areas and mm-hmm. like the amount that that's done for their education and like just for their social benefit in general. But also like those benefits have been shown across the board, like regardless of like socioeconomic status or like race or religion, different beliefs that they were raised under. So it has a lot of good things that it brings, but also how it relates back to that point specifically, with Sesame Street having been one of the like first mm-hmm. things to kind of be broadcast. And I believe it is honestly, I do believe Sesame Street was maybe like the first form of children's media that was specifically dedicated to children. Up until that point, they hadn't really had anything that was like, mm-hmm. this is a show that is specifically for kids. It was able to introduce a lot of people to diversity in different ways, especially with like racial diversity even. That was like some of the first depictions of that on television yeah. and like how that kind of taught kids for that to be all right. So making people more open-minded in a sense. And it's like on television, like this is one of the few things or like the first things that we're seeing on television for like several different generations. So just like kind of like that in a sense where it's like being able to have those options available can just like influence people to be more open-minded in that way, which I feel like is always really nice.
0: I did hear, I think like it might've been an interview with Jim Henson.
1: Yeah.
0: But it was something about like the environment created was supposed to kind of emulate like, I guess like the slums of
1: yeah.
0: New York and like the lesser, not the as nice parts, but kind of showing that like,
1: yeah.
0: the people who live there are still people and they're still
1: it
0: you
1: is
0: know,
1: definitely
0: humanizing them.
1: Meant to mimic like more inner city New York specifically, which mm. Little fun fact, that's kind of where some of my mother's family is from. Mm. So it's like it's interesting to me also when she talks about it because she'll like talk about different areas in New York and then also kind of just how that relates to the show.
0: Yeah.
1: But definitely, like, you know, like you said, it also helps with kind of a humanization aspect, especially for people that don't know as much about that area or like those kinds of areas in general. It gives mm-hmm. them the chance to like view these people and like see kind of what it is that they do and stuff like that. So, you know, more open-minded.
0: Mm-hmm. Anyway, that's going to end our conversation on that for right now. We will be back. We would like to remember you are listening to FM 90.5 HD1 Columbia.
1: Yes.
0: It is that halfway mark in our show, but we just have just a few like current songs for y'all. We are going to be listening to Voicemail on the Brick Lane by Jay Henry. After that, you're going to be listening to The Map Maker by John Carpenter. And then after that, you're going to be listening to No Other by L.A. Priest. Keep it locked and enjoy.
2: How's it going?
3: I'm just generally stressed out at the moment.
2: Actually, can you hold on one second?
4: Hey, handsome. It's your husband. I'm walking from building to building, thinking about you. Yeah, it's been a little bit crazy, hectic. It's been a little wild, that's good. Basically, I'm calling to say I love you and I miss you. Like, this is crazy. To be back where we're and is sleeping in the same bed, we're waking up having coffee together. for sharing our life together. And so it's grounding that, yes, I miss you, I miss you, I miss you, I miss you, I miss you, I miss you. I do also hope you're having an amazing time filling your creative energy, meeting new people, and enjoying life. But can't wait to see you. Can't even believe I'm saying this on Tuesday, which feels so far away. Anyway, love you. Talk soon. Bye.

0: Hello, hello, hello. Welcome back. You just listened to No Other by L.A. Priest. Before that, you listened to The Map Maker by John Carpenter. And before that, you listened to Voicemail on Brick Lane by Jay Henry. Hope you enjoyed that set. Now we're going to transition into, I guess, something else.
1: Yes. A little bit more yapping from us.
0: Yeah, something I kind of wanted to talk about is I recently saw, I'm forgetting her name. It was a YouTube video about cruise lines, actually. Ooh. Have you ever been on a cruise?
1: I have not been on a cruise. I will also admit to you, I am completely fine with water, like in a swimming sense, and I love swimming. I don't want to be out in the middle of the ocean. That idea has never appealed to me. My family once talked about the possibility of doing a cruise, and I told my parents I'm not going to, because they were talking about doing it specifically to celebrate me graduating from high school. Mm-hmm. And I was like, I'm not going to lie. If you want to do something for me, I would greatly appreciate it. But please don't make it a cruise, because I don't want that. That is really, really scary. And it's already expensive. So let's not do the scary thing.
0: I've read Refugee by Alan Gratz and Life of Pi.
1: Yes, Life of Pi.
0: Also, is it Uncharted or? No, it's called Unbroken. And it was about a POW, former Olympian in World War II. All of those books deal with being stranded out in the middle of the sea, at least at some point. Yeah. And I understand that so much.
1: I'm not gonna lie, Life of Pi specifically, I will say that I never read the book. I would really like to.
0: I've watched the movie. The other two I did read. Yeah. I did fully read the other two. I've watched the movie for Life of Pi.
1: Life of Pi, I used to watch that as a movie as a child, so I feel like that honestly may have inspired some of the I don't wanna be in the middle of the ocean with a tiger. Please. Just let me be. If y'all have never watched that movie, quite interesting. I imagine the book's also really good, though.
0: I wanted to read the book after I saw the movie, but
1: I've never got around to it.
0: I kind of got spoiled.
1: Yeah, I will say I am kind of spoiled. I always talk, self-plug here, low-key, but I always talk about literature on my show, Sunday 5 to 6 p.m., so maybe DJ Slaw Dog, if you ever want to read that book, I could also read that book and we can get together and talk about it.
0: I'd 100% do that, because that's such a good book and or good movie.
1: Yes.
0: If you've seen the movie, you know what we're talking about. I don't want to give away anything.
1: Yes, I did give away a little bit of spoiler. But
0: The tiger isn't the important part.
1: The tiger's not important, guys.
0: Okay. I think that's even on the little
1: it's on the
0: blurb.
1: Yeah. You can see, I think even the tiger, depending on if you get it on DVD, it might be kind of on, the cover art for the DVD. I can't remember if there's a specific word for that, honestly, right now.
0: I'm not sure.
1: Yeah. But whatever illustrations we love pasting on the top of those things, I think there might be a tiger.
0: Mm-hmm. But the thing I wanted to mention specifically about cruises is that I saw this, it was a YouTube essay by Lindsay Ellis, and she just kind of talked about I went on all these different cruises, and she just kind of ranked them, said how they were, which one was best. But something that I'm really glad that she talked about, especially me being an environmental science major.
1: Yeah.
0: She talked about how, do you want to? Oh, yeah. Okay. But sorry, little backroom talk, but anyway, this is one of the things I kind of wanted to mention. I was going to do that in case you didn't. Was that cruises really do have some of the biggest emissions, and the shipping industry in general too has such large emissions. And one of these cruise lines, I think it was called Virgin, loved to claim that, oh, we're so sustainable, we use hand-knitted what are they called? Hammocks.
1: The hammocks.
0: Oh, we don't have any single-use plastics, which for me is great. Take a step in the right direction. But in one of my classes specifically, we've been reading this book called The Upcycle. We're talking about how companies kind of have to go further, because so many companies nowadays will use being green or being sustainable only as a selling point and won't go a step further.
1: Yeah.
0: They'll make something maybe out of wood or out of recycled plastic, but that recycled plastic, maybe only 80% of it is actually recycled. And then what happens to that spoon, the recycled plastic spoon, after you throw it away?
1: Yeah.
0: Then it just goes in the garbage and it's only really been recycled once. And that's kind of not being as efficient as they really should be, and not being as efficient as they claim. And I think especially with cruises, I think it's very, very hypocritical to try and claim that you're green while being such a huge polluter, because in the end, the amount of carbon dioxide and methane that you're releasing into the atmosphere is doing a lot worse for the environment and for the world in general than you are than having sustainably sourced hammocks or just having non-plastics.
1: Just like a few different ways that you can kind of practice sustainability versus having it as an overall practice.
0: Yeah, I just think too many people use it as simply a selling point, and too many people see that it's slightly maybe sustainable and that's enough for them. Where I think a lot of companies and specifically the manufacturers should be thinking a lot more about what happens to their material or their product after it's gone through its lifespan. Is it just going to go to the garbage and rot, or is it going to be recycled, be reused? Because if we send everything to the garbage, eventually we're going to run out of like almost all the metals, all the plastic, all everything. And then what are we going to do?
1: Sorry, that just reminded me of something that we had been talking about in my genetics class, actually.
0: Oh, okay.
1: Yes, which is something that I had known about previously, but my professor, he brought it up. It was related to genetics at the time. I don't remember what concept we were talking about. But he mentioned that there are now bacteria, by the way, that we have kind of engineered, so they're able to degrade plastic. So it's really, they're able to like metabolize plastic and actually.
0: I think I actually may have heard about that too, because I think I remember seeing that and thinking, wow, we can like
1: maybe. We can do so much
0: with that.
1: Yeah.
0: Because plastic, we're known for just being like, just being truly a scourge upon the earth. There's no way to get rid of them. They just
1: because
0: get smaller and smaller,
1: eats it.
0: And then you can't even like pick them up with a seine or a net or anything.
1: And then it's just like, well, now there are microplastics everywhere. Sorry, guys. We're never getting fully rid of them.
0: Connecting that back to the class I actually just came from, my environmental policy, we were talking about how the EPA doesn't measure a few things in the water, mainly. One of the things that they don't test for, like, water safety across the U.S. is microplastics.
1: Wow. No, like, it's not a standard to test for that at all?
0: There might be a few counties, like, I think especially in places like California.
1: That makes sense.
0: They might have, like, higher standards personally, but it's not really collected on a large scale at all.
1: That is insane.
0: Of course, things like, you know, like pH, temperature, metals, mercury, a lot of the much more important things, lead, like in Flint.
1: Yeah, definitely don't want lead.
0: those get tested, but microplastics isn't really one of them. And, well, I also saw a study even like, just like a year ago, where like scientists were testing like embryo development, and like 100 out of 100 embryos already had microplastics inside them before they're even born.
1: I wonder too, that was like a study done on humans specifically?
0: Human babies.
1: That's insane to think about.
0: And it's just because of the mothers, like, they can't really stop themselves from eating microplastics.
1: Because also,
0: they
1: like, it's hard to avoid.
0: You can't really avoid it.
1: Yeah. Like, especially in our modern day world, and especially the reliance that we specifically, like, in the United States, the reliance that we have on plastic from, like, plastic utensils, from like one-time use plastic for like, or like the bags that we use, literally just so many different things. I'd like you to take do a little experiment for yourself at some point. And at some point today, just walk into a room and see how many of the things around you are plastic. Just to test it. Because it's so much more than like even you expect sometimes.
0: Yeah.
1: And then the way that we've gotten really good at like replicating what other materials look like.
0: Even our clothes, you could be wearing plastic polyester.
1: Polyester, that is fully just plastic. And it's just like, or even like a lot of like rayon and nylon, I feel like have a lot of like more plastic derivatives. Mm-hmm. We wear plastic all the time. There's a thing that my mother likes to quote, and it's like, all these plastic people, because it's just, all of us are just covered in plastic. We're like surrounded by it all the times, and you don't even notice, or you don't think about it really. Mm-hmm. But it's like, it affects you at the end of the day. Like, not necessarily on a scale that people have observed, like to the largest extent.
0: Yeah. Like having like, microplastics in your system.
1: Yeah.
0: Many, many people have them. I think probably everyone has at least some trace amounts of them.
1: Surely.
0: But we're not dying because of it, or at least not yet. And I think that's another important thing.
1: More
0: research needs to be done about like how this can affect, I guess, maybe things on a much more micro level.
1: Yes.
0: Because obviously, like, big plastics, like, you always see, like, oh, a bird ate too much plastic and, like...
1: Yeah, then it passed away, unfortunately.
0: Yeah. And horrible stuff like that. That's making me think back to... I was talking about gorillas and, like, Damon Albarn, I think, last episode, and, like, the third gorilla album, Plastic Beach, has to do a lot with environmentalism. It's a little surface level. I think they could have gone a little more in depth with it.
1: Probably.
0: It's much more of just like as a concept, but I do think that is one of their best albums. That just like...
1: Listen, it can be surface level and still good at the end of the day. You're still touching on the subject.
0: Yeah. No, musically, super complex, super amazing.
1: Yeah.
0: Talking about actual environmentalism,
1: Yeah. And sometimes it is hard to like... really get in, I feel like, to have like a really in-depth song about like a complex issue, because sometimes they're trying to like balance a catchy beat but also like talking about the issue at hand, but you know.
0: But I do think a lot of people, I think, don't realize that a lot of music, or at least music like for decades, centuries, have been like kind of inherently like political. And also like a lot of songs will be like rhetorical, trying to convince people. You'll see that at since like 1920s songs by like Pete Seeger about like the union makes us strong, to even songs today, like obviously punk is as big as it used to be, but punk
1: about that, like the whole
0: about
1: like the whole founding of punk as a genre was political, like that is a genre that cannot fully be removed from its origin. Like, whereas now punk, I feel like it's slowly gotten to the point where it's more of just like the style, even, and it's not even like, you'll listen to a lot of songs, especially something classified as like pop punk, and it won't even necessarily really be like anything political. Or even if you ever hear about people talk about like even people that will say they're alternative, but they won't necessarily have any kind of viewpoints that are alternative, or like they'll actively look down on people, other people, and it's just like, the subculture that you are participating in has been focused on like things like social rights and like just like different kinds of liberation, and you don't agree with any of that, so you're not like, you're not quite there, you know.
0: I think that's all, that's kind of been trends, I think, for a lot of different things. Like, what do you know the term like metrosexual?
1: Yes, I do.
0: I think for decades, people have like looked at like smaller cultures, especially like queer spaces, and subcultures, and trying to replicate it only after it's been accepted and like not judged anymore. Because like,
1: I definitely think about
0: alt fashion today. If you were wearing that 15 years ago, you've been laughed at, ridiculed.
1: Yeah.
0: But today, now people see it as like, oh,
1: more
0: it's
1: acceptable.
0: Okay, it's more acceptable.
1: Yeah.
0: And so now people are kind of wearing it and using those styles without really like realizing the history and like kind of knowing where it comes from.
1: I will say, especially as I am fairly in tune with my intersectionality, I'd say, for all of you listening that don't know, I am Black, I'm Hispanic, and I'm queer. So I'm all over there. And I feel like I have recognized that with a lot of different things. Like a lot of different things, like even with a lot of different aspects of like Hispanic culture becoming more acceptable now, or like speaking Spanish in public not being something that you like always get shamed for as much. Although we're definitely having several different problems right now because of the current political state, very unfortunate. Or like different hairstyles that like I would wear in my hair because of how it is and like how those are now becoming more acceptable.
0: White people dreads.
1: Yes. Oh my God. Please do not get me started on that topic because,
0: or like
1: dear
0: when
1: listener,
0: Madonna had like not cornrows, but do you know like that one style that she was wearing?
1: I didn't know what she did. I didn't hear about it in all honesty.
0: I don't know. It just like.
1: So, was it like goddess braids or something? Maybe. What kind of what?
0: I'll have
1: if
0: to pull
1: I see
0: up
1: a
0: an
1: picture
0: image
1: of it,
0: after.
1: I'll be able to but definitely. To, yeah.
0: I've just seen people like wear those styles, and it's a lot about like.
1: Yeah. There's a fine line between appreciation and appropriation, guys, and some of us need to be a little better at finding it.
0: Yeah, but I think we will have to play our last. I think we can only play the next two songs.
1: Yeah, we've been talking y'all's ears off a little bit, but I hope you're enjoying the conversation.
0: I hope you really enjoyed it, and unfortunately, I think this will be our send off for today.
1: Yes.
0: Any closing remarks?
1: Closing remarks: care about the environment around you, not just the environment, the physical environment, but also the people around you. Be good to others. Be good to the earth. And
0: expose
1: just like,
0: yourself to new things.
1: Expose yourself to new things. You know, take care of each other. Part of taking care of yourself is making sure that you understand more about the world around you. But yeah.
0: I couldn't have said it better myself. So to end off our show for today, we will be listening to Why Does the Sun Shine by They Might Be Giants. This is something I distinctly remember listening to as a kid. I'd watch the music video for this. If you don't know, They Might Be Giants, they've done stuff like Istanbul, Not Constantinople, and also like the Mickey Mouse Clubhouse theme.
1: Yes.
0: That's what a lot of people know them for. They do other stuff too, guys.
1: But I will say it's a good pull.
0: It's a good pull. And then after that, we're going to be listening to Schizophrenia by Jukebox the Ghost.
1: Yes, one of my favorite bands.
0: Mm-hmm. Okay. I hope you enjoyed it and keep it locked.

physicists have found that the sun is a huge atom-crushing machine. The heat and light from the sun are caused by the nuclear reaction between hydrogen, carbon, nitrogen,

0: you feel that the mistreatment of animals is wrong? 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
1: The following PSA is part of WUSC's mission to share information about current clubs registered with the University of South Carolina to any student interested in joining. This PSA is presented as a public service and is not meant to imply WUSC's endorsement.
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3: 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You are listening to Hard Drive, and I'm DJ Brownie Mix. Thank you for tuning in. I've got some music coming up for us. Let's just go ahead and get right into that. There's this crazy noise that I'm hearing in the studio right now. It sounds like it's coming from beyond the wall, and I feel like I need to send someone to go investigate that. So let's get right into the music. First up, we've got No Me Quiero Ir by Lido Pimienta. Next is Echoes by Nubian Twist. I really like the name of that. And then we've got See You in 22 by Prettier Than Matt, who I've actually seen in concert. They opened for an Eagles cover band that I saw at the Lexington 2 Performing Arts Center. And I know they have a lot of shows around Columbia, so love to support some local artists. Keep it locked for after that.

Welcome back, everyone. You just heard CUN22 by Prettier Than Matt. Before that was Echoes by Nubian Twist. And before that was No Me Quiero Ir by Lito Pimienta. I loved all those songs. I was very pleasantly surprised. There were some long ones, I know. But I got to give them their time. You know, it was really good. And I think that last one was really beautiful. And I love the sounds of all the other ones. So great WSC rotation lineup we've had recently. I've been very pleasantly surprised. I definitely need to talk a little bit more, though. I'm sure you guys all want to hear my beautiful voice. Sometimes I've been told I talk a little bit too much on this show and that we should play more music. That's happened before. But maybe you'd like to hear me talk. Unfortunately, we have no DJ Android today. I'm sure we'd have something incredibly fun and exciting to talk about. But right now, it's just me. Boo, I'm boring. I would love to tell you guys about some news happening, and boo, news is boring, but I have a very interesting story that I'm covering tomorrow on my sportscast. So that is with Carolina News. I'm anchoring the 4 p.m. sports tomorrow. And a story that I'm going to cover, I have an interview lined up, is with a man. He's located in on the coast. He's not from Columbia, but he's a huge Gamecock fan. He has had the same seats in Williams-Brice Stadium for 50 years. He's one of the Gamecock Club members, so they're nice seats. And he posted on Instagram recently, and it hasn't gotten a lot of traction, only about like 300 likes. He posted on Instagram, "I am going to be wearing the other team's colors in my seats that I've been in for 50 years until they fire Coach Beamer." So his whole point of doing this, I've talked with him just a little bit, is to just generate discussion. He knows, he understands that Beamer has this $2 million buyout. That's about 65% of his contract still left with the university until 2030. And he acknowledges that that's a large amount, but he knows that in the past, it's not always been that exact amount. There's always discussion and litigation that goes into this process, and he wants them to start talking about it now. If the university knows they're going to replace him, they should start working this deal out that they're eventually going to have to come to now. So that would mean Beamer's lawyers and the university's and the trustees' lawyers, we need to get together and kind of negotiate, all right, you know, what price are we willing to give Beamer for him to leave? And how much money is that going to leave us to pay for a new head coach? So I am interviewing this man tomorrow. I'm really excited. I wish I could go see him in person, but unfortunately he's on the coast and I have to do this within the day. And usually a lot of, you know, the sports stories that we air are about coaches and players, which is of course what everyone wants to see. But I feel like this is a really unique scenario, and I'm really excited to talk to this guy. And he's really excited to talk to me, which always feels great as a journalist, because a lot of people are camera shy, or they don't want to be interviewed, or they don't know what to say. They're worried they're going to get in trouble for their views. But this guy wants to stir up conversation. He wants the message to get back to the lawyers, the school's trustees, and all of that. So I'm really looking forward to it. It's going to be a fascinating conversation. Oh, he just told me, I'm texting him right now. He just said that he's planning on wearing, during our interview tomorrow, his University of Tennessee shirt. this guy sounds awesome. He's really excited. These are the moments where I love being a journalist. I also think that, you know, not to get religious and, you know, maybe it's just a coincidence, but I feel like a lot of these stories are just, they fall in my lap way too easily. And I just makes me realize that, like, maybe I am doing the right thing, because sometimes things are a little bit too easy. Sometimes things are really hard and you have to just dig and dig and dig to find a story, but I just feel like the most perfect things fall into my lap. So if that is the work of my God, then thank you so much. And it just makes me realize how much I love journalism. Well, thank you for listening to that segment. I wish I had more news to talk about. I'm trying to think of what we covered today. I was just an assistant in the Carolina News senior semester today. We talked about the unfortunate, tragic death of the student Nate Baker, who was in a motorcycle accident at an intersection on campus last year. That was in April of last year. But actually about a year ago today, I think it's a year ago tomorrow, excuse me, that the man who ran the red light and hit this student was actually charged
So that was relevant. But also the Richland County right now, just they've received a grant to try to improve some of what they've deemed problem intersections throughout the county. And they didn't quite mention that intersection, Assembly and Blossom, because it is problematic, but there have been changes already made there. But still, I think it's a really important initiative that they're going to try to make these roads safer. And actually, there were four pedestrian deaths on our roadways. I'm sorry, they might not be pedestrians. I believe they are, but it might just be deaths in general on South Carolina roadways just this past weekend. Four deaths. So I'm not sure if that was relating to any kind of game day traffic, but that's really sad. And, you know, just kind of a warning to pedestrians and drivers to be driving safer. It's very important. So that was some great news that we got to cover today. Not great news. I know I just mentioned the tragic death of that student, but a good reminder today. Well, I'll think of some more interesting stuff to talk about. I hope you enjoyed my little mini news segment. We also have a WSC news segment that is every Friday at 4 p.m., I believe. Yes, 4 p.m. We have 90.5 Live. So if you are interested in hearing more news on WSC, tune into that show on Fridays. But right now, we're going to listen to more music. So first up, we've got Smile by Noah Costa. How sweet. Everyone needs to smile a little bit more in life, I think. Then we're going to go Domino by Private Violet. And then after that, we're going to go Tom Girl by Quentin. Keep it locked.

Welcome back to WSC on 90.5. You're listening to The Hard Drive. That's my show. And I'm DJ Brownie Mix. You just heard Tom Girl by Quentin. And before that was, I accidentally just deleted the log because I saw it. Before that was Domino by Private Violet. And before that was Smile by Noah Costa. I really liked Smile by Noah Costa. I felt like that made me feel like Christmas. And I'm getting really pumped for Christmas very early because I'm in an a cappella group, The Cocktails, and we are recording a Christmas album this semester to release in December for this Christmas. And I'm so excited because we have never done this before in Cocktails history. We were established in 2002, so actually coming up on 25 years, which is crazy, but never done that before. And so, of course, that's crazy because everyone loves Christmas music and we do Christmas music every year in our concerts, but we've never done an album. So really looking forward to that. The songs, I don't know if I could say the songs, I can't spill it, but just know that they're more classic songs. We've definitely got a classic Christmas album, and that's kind of what that Noah Costa song, Smile, made me feel like. It was jazzy, it was warm, it had the piano in it. It had like those unexpected like twists and turns with the chords that you would expect out of a Christmas song, an old-timey Christmas song. So I just loved it. And I'm really excited to be recording that album. We're recording that this weekend. We're going up to Charlotte. We've got a producer who has always been really great to us. We recorded with him last semester to release our last album, which came out this summer. That was called A Teeny Bit Tipsy. Of course, alcohol themed because we are the Cocktails, like the Gamecocks. But fun little twist. Get it? That's also a pun with a twist. We love our puns and the Cocktails, but that album came out this summer, and it's more of an EP, but there were 5 songs on that, which I beatboxed on. So just know that DJ Brownie Mix can beatbox, and if you ever need a beatboxer, you know where to find one now. Call into WSC if you need a beatboxer, I guess. Unnamed person who doesn't exist. Anyways, I guess we should get back to more music because I feel like, you know, I feel so lost without my co-host, DJ Android. We normally are talking about Letterboxd by now, which is what everyone truly wants to hear. I did go see Practical Magic 2. That was a few weeks ago, if we want to talk about movies, because one of my best friends, DJ T, who has her show Midnight Snacks, tomorrow, I believe. Yes, that's like 9 p.m. on Wednesdays. Not midnight, but still snacky. Her and I went to go see it together, Practical Magic, and she invited me, and I had never seen Practical Magic 1, and I came anyway, and I was a little bit confused, but it still worked. It was still really enjoyable. And of course, you know, it felt fally and Halloween-y, which was, of course, needed to get me into the fall spirit. Trying to play here. Wait, let me look up this King Gizzard. Gotta play some King Gizzard and the Lizard Wizard. Okay, got that. Anyways, I really wanted to go just hang out with my friend DJT. And I was confused, like I said, but then last week I went back and watched Practical Magic 1, and it was a whole vibe. I feel like my Letterboxd review was, this movie feels like it's just a Pinterest board. If a Pinterest board was a movie. And I really wish that they had captured that same effect in the second movie. I feel like it's just really hard with modern day movies. No one really understands the vibe anymore. And I feel like that's what streaming has done to the world. Maybe. I don't know. You watch a movie that just you randomly find on streaming and it's the worst thing you've ever seen ever. There's just no more whimsy in these movies anymore like there was in Practical Magic 1. And we were really upset, me and DJT. Well, DJT was upset in the moment because she understood what happened in the first show or in the first movie. I didn't understand what was going on. But after watching Practical Magic 1, I'm so upset with what happened in the beginning of Practical Magic 2. It's not even a spoiler because it happens in the beginning of the movie. But they kill off the guy who she falls in love with at the end of Practical Magic 1. And it just felt like lazy. Like, they didn't really explain what happened to him. They're like, oh yeah, he died. Boo-hoo. Like, what? He was awesome. So there was potential there, and they messed it up. Something that is just so good about media is when they can have the continuity just intertwined so well with, you know, the original, you know, especially if it's like a prequel. Obviously, this one is a sequel, so that means it's even easier to intertwine the narratives. But, like, my favorite TV show is Better Call Saul.
Like, and that the reason I just said that's why I love it. That's why it's better than Breaking Bad, because it is just so impressive how the characters in Better Call Saul, like, just were taken from Breaking Bad 1, or sorry, not Breaking Bad 1, from Breaking Bad, and then just, like, it's just so natural. The storytelling is amazing, and the narrative that Vince Gilligan created was just incredible. But okay. Back to music. I'm sorry. I got a little passionate there about Breaking Bad. I'd love to. I'll talk about Breaking Bad any day, and I wish that DJ Android was here to talk about that with me. Oh, I'm so sad. Okay, let's get to some music now. This will probably be our last set before the end of the show. Well, I'll play one more song off one of my CDs when we come back. But for now, we've got Broken Homes by Stay Out. After that is Hellish Tattoo by The Drowns. And after that is Kill for Steel by King Gizzard and the Lizard Wizard. Keep it locked.

5. You just heard Kill for Steel by King Gizzard and the Lizard Wizard. Before that was Hellish Tattoo by The Drowns. And before that was Broken Homes by Stay Out. I feel like the Kill for Steel by King Gizzard and the Lizard Wizard reminds me of the Terraria soundtrack. We don't know what Terraria is. It's a video game. If you're young at all, I feel like you would know what Terraria is. I typically listen to video game music to study and do homework and just whenever. And I always end up having to, like, I normally just, like, put a whole soundtrack onto my, like, study playlist. But all the time I have to take the Terraria songs off because they're always, like, boss fights that are, like, literal dubstep music, and it's very hard to focus with that for me personally. Maybe if that floats your boat and you can study to that's awesome. You know, I really admire that. But those are all good songs too. I'm always very impressed. Terraria reminded me of this conversation I was having with friends yesterday. Actually on a cooking show that I was on yesterday. I was featured on Cooking with Chef Reppy, which is an SGTV. That's one of our sister outlets organizations. So they're our student TV station. Ryan Reppy has his own cooking show and he has guests on. So I was there to represent someone from the broadcast journalism side of, I don't know, the J School/USC/SGTV. And we had a conversation on the show yesterday about Legend of Zelda and Pokemon and how, like, I never really got into these games because when I got a DS when I was 5, maybe 6, I couldn't read very well. And, I mean, I could read, yes. It just is, of course, really hard for a 6-year-old to be reading kind of the storyline of the video games and problem solve. And I would try to play. I have a very specific memory of, I think maybe it was Ocarina of Time, which was the one on the DS. I don't remember exactly. Please don't hurt me if I got that wrong. But I, like, could not get past the first, like, I don't know, just area of the game because it was telling me to go somewhere and I just did not understand. The problem-solving skills were not there. So unfortunately, I never really got to play that game. It's so sad. And I just never really went back to it. And I should have. I wish I had. But of course, I loved, you know, everything Mario because you don't really got to understand what's going on. You just know that, you know, you move right on the screen and you jump over the Goombas. Of course, it gets a little bit more complicated than that later into the game. And Mario Kart, go forward, follow the track. And that just made me a Mario lover for all the games. Favorite game, Super Mario Galaxy, by the way. Can't top that. All right. Well, thank you, everyone, for being with me today. Me, DJ Brownie Mix, on The Hard Drive, my show, from 6 to 7 on Tuesdays, 6-7. I'm going to play one last song from one of my favorite artists and albums that I've ever found in the WSC Music Library. That is going to be The Aquarium Rescue Unit. You already know the album is The Calling. And we're going to hear Reflections from this album. Love it. Just, like, great alternative rock that always has a twist, and it's something that I love. And after this, we're going to be going to the Green Frog Cafe. I wonder if this DJ is going to bring on more students to talk about Bob Dylan. I wonder what he has for us today. All right, last song. Keep it locked for the next show, the Green Frog Cafe. Thanks.

0: He would come home after a hard day and just start in on me, you know, like, hey, how's your day? How was school? What you got going on? I mean, it gave me the chills.
1: My father would drive me all the way to the mall. He wouldn't stop until we were right in front of my friends. And oh my God, when...
2: I wanted to go to Europe, and he seriously made me get a job to pay for it. And that one time...
3: He insisted on taking us to the movies, even though he knew Steven totally worked there and I was totally in love with him. And...
4: 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And oh yeah.
5: 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Like, duh. How am I supposed to earn that kind of dough making pottery?
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0: Hey, Buckaroos. Welcome to the Green Frog Cafe. I'm your host, Tomas del Camino Real, and we are here for another Tuesday night. The weather's beautiful outside. Football team can't seem to win, but we're heading sort of toward the middle of the semester. I have a special guest with me tonight. I've got two guests coming in. Each is from my Bob Dylan class. And I'll let you introduce yourself.
1: Hi, my name's Alyssa, and I'm from Columbia, South Carolina, and I'm a senior advertising major here at the University of South Carolina.
0: Isn't that great? We don't get a lot of homegrown talent here in the University of South Carolina. I guess Lexington and Richland County are very important to us, but nonetheless, it's good to have you. So what about that advertising major? Does that include any art classes, or how do you structure an advertisement?
1: With the advertising program, you start off just taking like a principles of advertising course, but then the upper level courses go into more specific versions or more specific avenues of advertising, but you still kind of have to take all of them. Like, moving up from principles, the first class you'll take is the account planning and strategy course, which is all about turning research into like ideas for campaigns that will resonate with audiences. And then there are the more like art and Photoshop heavy courses, which are like the creative courses, which are going to be like 316 and 317. And then you have like a media analysis class, which is all about like planning the media your advertisements are going to go into. And that's kind of the avenue that I've kind of found myself going down in my career. But also this semester, I'm taking the campaigns capstone course, which is all of it put together. So we're doing research.

0: Carole King. I've really enjoyed going to the Rock and Roll Hall of Fame. I like how music kind of intersects with society, and so I thought that Bob Dylan would be interesting.
1: Yeah, as you've seen in our course, he is intertwined with a lot of culture. So you have a playlist for us tonight, is that right?
0: Yes.
1: Good, and what have you got up first?
0: I have Queen Jane Approximately from Blonde on the Tracks by Emma Swift. And this is an album that she released in 2020 after what she calls a long depressive phase. So covering Bob Dylan was something for her to kind of wake up to in the morning. And she said that she really enjoys listening to Dylan's songs from the female perspective, which I think is why a lot of the songs that she chose to cover are really centered around females. So she has songs like Queen Jane Approximately, The Sad-Eyed Lady of the Lowlands, You're a Big Girl Now, stuff like that.
1: Interesting, yeah. Okay, well, let's listen to Queen Jane from Emma Swift, Blonde on the Tracks.

I really enjoyed the Swift album because her music reminds me a lot of the Bangles, the group from the 80s who does Walk Like an Egyptian. But they also have some psychedelic type Britpop type stuff, like Emma Swift's. Next is Sooner or Later, One of Us Must Know, from the same album by Emma Swift.

0: All right, that was Emma Swift again. That's a song Sooner or Later, One of Us Must Know from Bob Dylan. Lisa, what was your first introduction, do you think, to Bob Dylan in your life?
1: Well, when I was growing up, I used to do dance classes, and there was this one older girl who did a dance solo to Forever Young, which is a Bob Dylan song, but it was a cover, and it was very lyrical and very beautiful. And then that same year, my mom and I were watching the TV show Parenthood, which Bob Dylan's version of Forever Young is the theme song to that show. So I was kind of like, I can't remember what my mom said I said. I think I said that it was like hillbilly music. Something along those lines. And I was like, what is this? Why does this song sound like this? And she's like, this is the original. This is Bob Dylan. Mm-hmm. And he's just kind of those names that stays in the cultural consciousness.
0: Yes, he had without ever having like a Beatlemania around him, he still maybe is the most influential, both within the music world and within the consumer world, the consumer listening to his music. So many musicians, just he seemed to have opened up lots of passageways for them. All right, you got something else for us?
1: Yes.
0: Yeah.
1: This next album is A Nod to Bob, which is a tribute album for Bob Dylan's 60th birthday, which was released by Red House Label, which is based in Minnesota, where Dylan is from.
0: That's right. That's right. And so what have you got for us?
1: The first one is All Along the Watchtower by Tom Landa and the Paperboys.
0: All Along the Watchtower.

0: All right, so this next song is a French rendition of With God on Our Side by Heart Rogue called Do a Nos Cotes. I don't speak French, but my friend Bella does. So direct your French questions to my friend Bella, please and thank you.
1: That's great, yeah. I hope Bella gets lots of calls, lots of people listening. Let's see what we could do. Oh, this is what you just announced. This is With God on Our Side.

0: All right, that's a little bit of French Bob Dylan there. That sounded good. How'd you happen to pick that one? Just coming off of your friend's knowledge of French, or just...
1: I just thought it was really interesting. I was like, oh, this is in French. That will be fun.
0: Well, and you know, of course, he had that long problem with folk music. But folk music translates well into other cultures. The French have always been crazy about folk music. Yeah, that was great. All right, what have you got next for us?
1: The next song is I Want You by Ximena Sariñana from the album Chimes of Freedom, which was a 2012 release. And all the proceeds went to international human rights.
0: All right, let's give it a listen here.
2: The guilty undertaker sighs, the lonesome organ grinder cries, the silver saxophone say I should refuse you.

0: All right. That's did you say that was off the Chimes of Freedom album?
1: Yes.
0: Yeah, that's a quadruple album. It's an amazing mm-hmm. piece. And we've got another one off of that same album here. And what have we got up next?
1: This one is Property of Jesus by Sinead O'Connor. And Sinead O'Connor said that an artist's role is to provide hope, and that's exactly what Bob Dylan does for her, is provide her hope.
0: Isn't that wonderful? All right, let's give it a listen.

0: All right, that was Property of Jesus. That must be off of a couple of his, or one of his Christian albums. That's Sinead O'Connor. That's not the first Irish person we've heard singing on this set. What have you got up for us next, Alyssa?
1: The next song is Lay Lady Lay by Sandy Shaw from a tribute album called Take What You Need, which is a collection of UK artists, but it originally came out in 1969.
0: All right, yeah, Lay Lady Lay, possibly his best known song.

0: All right, that is Lay Lady Lay, Sandy Shawn. That's great. I love that selection, Lisa. Thank you. What else have you got in mind for us? And tell us a little bit about your selection. Are you just choosing songs you really like? And artists, have you screened all these real well? And
1: I was looking for covers that I just thought had really interesting takes. This next album is Listen to Dylan. That's what it's called. But it's released by a label that usually does pop punk stuff, and it's interesting that the artists are pop punk artists, but they lean more folksy with it, but you can still get like a kind of grungier, punkier 90s vibe.
0: You know, Dylan gets covered by everybody.
1: Mm-hmm.
0: It really is wonderful. Anything you want to figure out. So who is our first pick here?
1: It's Rock and Roll Soldiers cover of Rainy Day Women, number 12 and number 35.
0: All right.

0: All right. How about that? That always sounds like you opened up the door to a some sort of brothel or something. Maybe not brothel, but...
1: A brothel with kazoos.
0: That's right. Yeah, I'm not sure exactly what brothels sound like inside, but it's a party going on, and it's really a great move for Dylan to... Been so, after all the folk music and the guitar and the harmonica, to turn around and come up with a song like that. Mm-hmm. That was great. All right, let's see. We've got, what have we got next?
1: Next is from the same album. It's Positively 4th Street, covered by I Can Make a Mess.
0: I Can Make a Mess. All right, that sounds great. Here we go.

0: All right, Bob's doing a little bit of finger pointing there, but that was released as a single, never really made it onto an album, but it's a it is some of his songwriting at its best. He's really concerned and writing very pointedly. What have you got next for us?
1: Next is Boots of Spanish Leather by Julia Hartigan.
0: All right, well, let's give that a listen. This is often critiqued as one of, if not his top love song. It's very early in his career, and his girlfriend has gone to study art in Italy.

Is there something I can send you to remember me by?

0: 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Spanish boots of Spanish leather.
1: All right. 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This is the Green Frog Cafe, and I'm your host, Tomas del Camino Real. And we've had Alyssa with us this last hour. You've done a wonderful job.
2: Thank you.
1: Yeah. Bam.
2: Thank you for having me. Shout out Bob Dylan. Shout out Bella. Shout out DJ Tomas. Shout out Green Frog Cafe.
1: How about that? All right. Planet Waves tomorrow. All right. We'll do it. Wonderful. Thank you so much.
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